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0: Our Caleb pastors have taken all the hard work out of it for you. From trying to figure out, okay, what am I going to read in my Bible today, to how am I going to figure out what it means? Our Caleb verse of the day. It's a brand new Bible verse every single morning and a short 3 to 5 minute video devotional from one of our Caleb pastors to go along with it. You can get yours right now on the Caleb app.
1: For years I've run the fast lane.

Do you have a list of questions that you think you're going to ask God when you get to heaven? Like things that just don't make sense while you're here on earth? I don't know if once I get to heaven, I'll remember all my questions or even care anymore, but I added another one to the list today. My name is Kareth. This is Caleb. I love that we get to hang out with you every night. But one of the questions that I want to ask God when we get there is, why do bugs fly straight at your face when there's so much airspace to choose from? Like they've got the entire atmosphere of real estate that they could fly around. Why are they attacking me? Why up my nose? Why down my shirt? Why in my hair? Because surely that's not a pleasant experience for them either, right? Why would they choose to fly at the one thing that's going to cause problems?

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1: Hey, Kayla, this is Chandler Moore, and this is the heart behind my song, God, I'm Just Grateful. What this song helps me do is set my eyes on God, who is full of goodness, who is full of kindness, and list the reasons why I'm grateful. Just grateful for you. God, I'm just grateful for you. I hope this encourages you today, while you may be going through whatever you're going through, that you still have a reason to be grateful.

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2: How often do you compare yourself to other people? I do it on a near daily basis, you know, always thinking, oh, if I was smarter like this person or funnier like this person, man, then God could really use me. But I love how in the book of Romans, it compares us to body parts. Each of our body parts is important, even though they all have their own unique function. And Romans 12:5 says that, so it is with Christ's body. We are many parts of one body, and we all belong to each other. I'm Kareth, and that's your verse of the day on K-Love.

You don't have to make yourself lovable because he already loves you. But knowing he loves you can make you brand new. It's Kayla.

He knew that in this life we would have trouble. That's why he promised us peace and hope and a future with him. It's Caleb.

0: You think we don't see the comments online? Okay, we do. Maybe not by you, because if you're listening to Caleb right now, you're probably, you know, maybe not the people who say things like, Caleb just plays the same 12 Mercy Me songs over and over and over again. Okay, we see it. We see the comments. We hear you. We understand. I'm Kareth, by the way. Thank you for letting me hang out with you tonight. That's why, if you want something a little bit different, we got a little bit different for you on our streams. There's a whole bunch of them to pick from, okay? You can pick from Caleb Pop, which has artists like, if you love Forrest Frank, Josiah Queen, and Bodie, you're going to find artists more like that on the Caleb Pop stream. 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
2: I don't know about you, but I love a good answered prayer story, you know? But what happens on the days when your prayers still feel really hard and complicated? When I think about stories from the Bible, I see this show up constantly. Abraham prayed for a son. He got Isaac, but was also asked to sacrifice him. That wasn't a story he thought would be a part of their family's life. Paul preached the gospel, yet prayed for God to take away the thorn in his flesh. God reminded him that his grace was sufficient to see Paul through. Mary gave birth to the Savior of the world and still witnessed him die on a cross, a humble servant through and through. A life with God isn't promised to be easy, but it is always worth it. So I hope you see and feel God's nearness in your prayers, a reminder that you are never alone. On the days things are falling apart, I hope you feel him next to you. I hope you realize he's still listening, and I hope you feel the joy of the adventure that is walking with God.
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1: Hey K-Lo fam, I'm Joel Barnes, and this is my song, Road Less Traveled. Road Less Traveled is a song of invitation to embrace the heart of the Father and the heart of Jesus for the lost, the weary, and the broken.

0: If lizards underscore love underscore the underscore sun underscore 85 at gmail.com was just too embarrassing of an email address to put on your resume as a grown adult, there's good news for you. My name's Kareth. This is Caleb. Thank you for hanging out with me today. And no, Lizards Love the Sun 85 was not my personal email address in high school. I don't even know if that's a real email address. I just made that up. Please don't send an email to it. I would never tell you my actual email address that I came up with in high school because it is far more embarrassing than that. But in defense of our embarrassing email addresses, we're not using that email address to begin with for anything professional. At least I don't think most of us are. The embarrassing email address that we've had forever is what we use for our spam email. It's what we sign up for to get 10% off when we're shopping online, right? It's basically one giant junk folder. That's all it is. But here's the good news, okay? If you have your decades-old email address that you just can't bear to part with, but you are embarrassed of, Gmail is now allowing you to change your email address. So basically, the first part of your email, you can change it to something that's less embarrassing to say out loud at the checkout to get your rewards points and keep all of your discount coupons inside of it.
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2: Hey, it's Micah Tyler. This is K-Love's Inside the Music with the message of my new song, Perfectly. I feel like every time that I make a turn, it is heading down a

So many times I just find myself turning to God over and over again with my problems. And he's a confidant. He is. He's a good listener. But tonight, right now, let's come to him for just a few minutes with some love and some praise. I'm Caleb.

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0: that's who I praise.
1: There is something happening to you right now in this moment that you can't even perceive, but because it's happening, you are going to be different from this moment on. I'm Kareth.
2: It's Caleb.
1: And I'm talking about your paper cut. Okay, you know, maybe you were trying to file some stuff this morning at work and oop, yep, got yourself a little paper cut. Maybe it's not a paper cut. Maybe you're really clumsy like me and you accidentally grated a part of your fingertip off while you were trying to grate some potatoes over the weekend. Don't worry, I threw those potatoes out. It could be a nick that you got while you're shaving. It could be a bad bug bite, really anything. There is a part of your body right now that is in the process of healing. And because it's healing, that part of you is going to be different.
2: But the thing is, the healing process is so imperceivably slow that if you took a picture of it from day to day to day to day, you wouldn't even notice a difference.
1: But from week to week, month to month, a year from now, scars are still going to be there, but they're not going to be as scary as they were in the beginning. And I think that also works for any other sort of deep cut that we experience in our life. It feels like the scar of what happened to you is so prominent that it seems like everybody can see it, right? Everybody can see exactly what hurt you. But healing takes time. And you may not feel any more healed than you were yesterday. And you may not wake up tomorrow and feel like it's any less scary. But with each prayer, with each long, hard cry in the shower, that's what I do, with each worship song and with each person that you invite into your life to help you with that healing, God is slowly, sometimes imperceivably, but consistently healing.
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5: Well, I'm just grateful that I got to wake up today.
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1: Have you ever heard the phrase, lightning never strikes the same place twice? Well, it turns out it's a myth. A single tree is often hit multiple times in the same storm. And did you know the Empire State Building has been hit 100 times a year? Here's another myth. God doesn't care about my suffering. When pain is present, God is somehow absent. But listen to 1 Peter 1:8. It says, so when your faith remains strong through many trials, it will bring you much praise and glory and honor on the day when Christ Jesus is revealed to the whole world. Your pain is not pointless. God works within your trials. So even when life is getting worse, you can become better. Your suffering does not mean that God has given up on you. It means he's preparing you for a greater future. Don't buy into the myth that God has abandoned you. He can use your greatest loss to bring about your greatest gains.
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2: How often do you compare yourself to other people? I do it on a near daily basis. You know, always thinking, oh, if I was smarter like this person or funnier like this person, man, then God could really use me. But I love how in the book of Romans, it compares us to body parts. Each of our body parts is important, even though they all have their own unique function. And Romans 12:5 says that, so it is with Christ's body. We are many parts of one body, and we all belong to each other. I'm Kareth, and that's your verse of the day on K-Love.

everything that ever was and everything that will be. God knows it. That's pretty incredible. Because that includes you. He's not too big to know you.

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1: The following program is a public affairs presentation. Views and opinions expressed on this program aren't necessarily that of the host, staff, or management. Content may not be suitable for young children.
2: Closer Look.
3: Welcome to Closer Look. I'm Maria Morgan. Who asks a pastor about his mental health or comforts a stressed out missionary who's in trauma or grief? What if that burned out leader just desperately needs a vacation? Closer Look's Ben Milam gets some insight on serving those who serve.
4: My pleasure now to speak with Marty Thompson, a mental health professional, coach, and executive director of Missional Living, an organization that provides support to Christian missionaries on home assignment. He also partners with Servant Care to serve leaders in vocational ministry from a mental health perspective. Marty, thank you for being with us.
5: Hey, my pleasure.
4: Okay, Marty, let's start with a 30,000-foot view here. This is a big conversation that can go a lot of different directions in terms of just talking about mental health. Nearly a ubiquitous phrase that for some people might have lost a little bit of specific meaning. So how do you define mental health?
5: Well, a simplistic answer would be mental health is how we're doing on the inside. It's our emotional health, it's our psychological, it's our spiritual health, and it's our spiritual well-being. It's about having a healthy mind, being able to manage emotions, say, cope with stress, enjoy life, maintain good relationships. Just like physical health, everyone has mental health.
4: And how does mental health affect other aspects of well-being? Or is it a part of many other or all other aspects of well-being?
5: The answer is yes. It's interconnected with our whole self. So when you take a look at our physical health can be impacted by our mental health. Sleep impacts that, lack of sleep issues, digestive issues, stress that causes inflammation, and that creates body reaction. So it has a huge impact on our physical health. Mental health and relational health are connected. When we are not healthy mentally, we tend to withdraw. We tend to become more self-centered, perhaps irritable to others. We lack presence with other human beings, whether it's our family and our loved ones or whether it's a barista. You know, we just lack that desire to even be interconnected. It impacts spiritual health. They're not opposites. They are intertwined. They inform each other. Mental exhaustion can make it harder to get a sense of God's presence. So the bottom line, I think caring for our mental health is good stewardship.
4: In that interconnectedness that you describe there, when you as a mental health professional are caring for someone that is struggling in any number of those ways, is there a place that you start to begin healing, to begin unpacking all of these aspects that are so woven together and tied together? Is there a starting point that you always begin with?
5: One area I start with is self-awareness. We human beings have a tendency to be aware of so many things outside of us. I'm sitting next to a window and I can glance out there and I can see a squirrel run by or birds. We're outside awareness a lot. We have a tendency to steer away from self-reflection or for being self-aware. And that's both physically and spiritually and emotionally. So our entire body, we have a tendency to be outside of ourselves more than in. So I help people understand who they are. I start usually with values. What's important to you? And I don't look for the value words necessarily, but value statements, and I listen for those. So it's really important to help an individual who wants to move forward to understand themselves. So that's self-awareness, self-understanding. The second aspect of that is that we have a tendency to be very judgmental. We judge ourselves pretty deeply, and we judge others, and we judge circumstances of life. So in that aspect of judgment, one of the things I want to help individuals is have an understanding, what's the difference between judgment and discernment, and what I would call blameless discernment. And so mental health can be helped by helping somebody not continuously judge themselves, but to be aware and then blamelessly discern what's going on. So failing and making mistakes is a common part of who we are. circling down the drain of always failing and feeling bad about yourself and judging yourself creates unhealthy mental condition. So that's part of where I start. Those two aspects, judgment and that whole idea of self-awareness.
4: I'm Ben Milam. You're listening to Closer Look. My guest is mental health professional and partner with Servant Care, Marty Thompson. Marty, the conversation around mental health has changed drastically in especially the last decade. From your professional perspective, is this new way that we now think about and interact with mental health in the West, has it been a net positive?
5: I think yes. I think mental health moved from being whispered to open conversation. Social media has helped with that somewhat, but it's also created some mental health challenges as well. But open conversation, there's an integrated wellness conversation that are happening in even the corporate setting where they're allowing companies to come in and provide mental health and coaching and therapy for employees at either free or very low cost alternatives. So I think we're seeing some progress.
4: In that same vein, for ministry leaders, those in vocational ministry, it is less taboo to talk about mental health. Do you find that those men and women find it difficult to still ask for help themselves?
5: I do. It's not across the board, of course. I think the conversations are being more open, but there is a best way of describing it is like an expectation gap. There's an expectation that people in ministry, whether they're pastors or they're directors of children's ministry or they're missionaries on the field, there's these impossible standards that they have to meet. And instead of just being able to be a human that does make mistakes, and some of these standards are self-imposed, and some are other imposed. And so this gap is being constantly available, constantly on, sets up that expectation that they can't make mistakes. But internally, they're falling apart mentally. So I think that there's a greater awareness of that issue. There's been a culture change where vulnerability can be seen as strength, that rest can be seen as obedience and not a task, and that mental health is faithfulness, not a problem.
4: That phrase you just used, rest as obedience, can you expound upon that?
5: Sometimes rest is, I've been asked as a pastor many times, so you work on Sunday. So when do you do Sabbath? And I say, I do Sabbath 7 days a week. Sabbath was changed with Jesus. Our Sabbath in the Old Testament was one day a week. Sabbath now is we rest in Jesus, we abide in him. It doesn't even have to be an entire day. It can be a moment where you allow your mind to rest. That's another thing that you teach in the coaching industry is the importance of not emptying your mind, but of being in a space that is not overcharged with our rational thinking. That's rest.
4: You're listening to Closer Look. I'm Ben Milam, and my guest is Marty Thompson, Servant Care partner and mental health coach. Marty, that concept, active rest, of the rhythm of rest as you describe it, you lay it out really well, but I think it could still be a difficult idea to grasp for some people, because a lot of people would see those as mutually exclusive.
5: What I tend to do is, for myself, and I teach this to others, is I attach rest to something I'm already doing. And when I say by rest, it's not like closing your eyes and taking a short nap. We're talking about diminishing the noise of our brain long enough to be able to be reflective. I'm not in prayer and I'm not in a Bible study. I'm not thinking. I'm actually just shutting down the rational side of my mind as much as possible. It is impossible, but as much as possible. So one thing that I have as a habit, Ben, is I like to take a daily walk. And in that walk, I can plug in and listen to a podcast, or I can unplug and feel the weight of my body as it touches the ground as I'm walking. I can feel the wind coming at my face. I can listen to the sounds of birds. And then when that rational thought begins to intrude, I don't get upset with myself. I just push it aside and continue that time and period of rest. So I get about a 20-minute rest in. And I say 20, my walk is closer to an hour and a half, but 20 minutes of that is actually successfully letting the thoughts diminish. So we all have habits, whatever they might be. It might be brushing our teeth. You can do that while we're brushing our teeth. We take showers. We take baths. So we take an actual habit and cover it with that time of rest and add to that a time of rest. And then don't judge myself when I get back into the rational, well, what am I going to do? What am I cooking for dinner? What's next on my list? Those things are a natural part of our human condition. Push some of those rational thoughts aside long enough to find that time of rest.
4: Going back to your work with Servant Care and your other conversations with those in the ministry space vocationally, are there any themes that you see arise that often need to be addressed?
5: I would say loneliness and isolation is one. Surrounded by people, but no space to be real. And this is very common in ministry. So the other one is what I call vicarious or secondary trauma. This is that constantly absorbing other people's pain without being able to process it. That creates secondary trauma for the individual. The third one is identity confusion. It comes when our identity gets entangled with ministry performance. If you're at a pastor's conference, the topic is almost always at some point in time, how big is your church? Is it growing? How many people attend? And so our identity gets tangled up with the performance. Another one is unprocessed grief, and it's tied to the secondary trauma just a little bit. It is tied directly to achievement. Sometimes our dreams die. Sometimes churches split. Sometimes people leave, and there's no space to grieve these moments. I once read that grief is a negative emotion that is helpful. We grieve what we love. We grieve what we've lost. So you can even grieve a move from one place to another because you loved certain things where you're coming from. So unprocessed grief is another category. The other one I just thought of is it's never enough. When we get rooted in performance-based identity and value, it's never enough. Versus just abiding in Christ and being known as his beloved, that's enough. Those are some of the themes that I see.
4: I'm Ben Milam. You're listening to Closer Look. We're talking with mental health coach Marty Thompson. A couple more questions to close it out here, Marty. What do you see happen when ministry leaders or any individual for that matter that you work with, when they address their mental health in a positive, effective manner, what does that change for them?
5: The interesting thing, Ben, is it doesn't just change them. It's a transformational process that changes the individual, but also changes everyone around them. That's, to me, the most exciting thing is that it benefits the world in a way. I see less performance-based, deeper connections with fellow human beings, whether they're followers of Jesus in the church or, again, going back to the barista behind the counter who needs that smile, that simple word. It creates healthy leadership. And I'm not talking about just church leadership. I'm talking about leadership in your home, leadership in any context where you're able to create healthy boundaries, leading from a place of that rest and abiding in Christ, or more present or more patient. And I think we have a greater capacity for joy. Joy is such a different word from happy. Joy comes from the well within. Happiness usually comes from an experience. And both are good, but joy is very fulfilling. And I think there's a spiritual renewal that takes place when people begin to move through and continue to grow in their mental health. They experience God in a new and fresh way. It creates permission for others to heal. If that person I saw over there can move from where he was to who I see him today, I can. I can do that.
4: The way that you describe it and the effect and the long-lasting ramifications of that, the relational effect, is so hopeful. A greater capacity for joy, that is a worthwhile pursuit. Final question for you, Marty. What are one or two practical tools or everyday actions you'd give them to work toward improving their mental health? You mentioned maybe a daily walk. Is there anything beyond that you would recommend?
5: Again, going back to the awareness thing, I know I brought it up several times, but pay attention to what's happening on the inside. Do an honest assessment and find safe spaces. One or two people that you can be real honest with and vulnerable. I would say, it's going to sound maybe a little too simple, but gosh, sleep, nutrition, relationships, they feed our soul. I would just say, if you feel like you need to talk to somebody that's outside of that one or two safe places, seek out professional help. There's no shame in it. Seek out somebody to talk with. That's one of the greatest joys I have, is just being able to listen, ask questions.
4: Marty Thompson, Servant Care Coach and Partner Executive Director of Missional Living and Mental Health Coach with Vitalize Coaching. Marty, this was such a helpful conversation and hopeful conversation.

0: for people who love Jesus. So the homeowners are Christian and they're part of a local church and they have a clean, comfortable, smoke-free place. It could be a guest bedroom, could be several guest bedrooms or a basement. It could even be an extra home, like a vacation home or a vacation cabin. It could be a rental property like an Airbnb. So there's a lot of variety of spaces that we're looking for. We're looking for people who want to do this, who have a heart for hospitality and who would be willing to say, yeah, I'll give up a few nights or a few weeks in my home to host a missionary, to host a pastor, or I'll give up a few weeks of revenue in my rental property so that I can make an impact in the kingdom of God and bless people who are traveling, who need respite. In Matthew 10, Jesus gives a really cool promise to those who host. He says, anyone who welcomes a righteous person in the name of a righteous person shall receive that reward. And he was saying that in context to those that he sent out as a reward to those who hosted the disciples in their home. So we're looking for those types of people who would say, yeah, I'll part with that extra space in my home for a period of time to bless those who serve.
1: What about the demand side of it, connecting those working in ministry, ministry leaders who need a place of rest and maybe are not aware of what servant care does? What's the pitch to those who are looking for that?
0: Yeah, so those who serve typically in these roles that we're discussing have an incredibly demanding position or job with responsibilities. The needs can seem endless if you're a missionary, especially in another part of the world. Your local pastor of a church, your job description kind of thing says like all other things in addition to all the things that come with that. There's often unrealistic expectations and a lot of pressure that comes with these roles. And there's usually a low income or salary, or sometimes it's fundraised. And so most people that I talk to that are missionaries that are fundraising their own salary usually are never fully funded. And it's always fluctuating. So the income is never usually stable. So there's all these different stressors, not to mention the spiritual thing that they are carrying as leaders of a ministry, leaders of a church, leaders in another nation. It's just a lot. And so we all, as believers in Christ, as people, we all need safe spaces to be in. We need places to go to rest. Jesus often was trying to get away, and he did get away often to be with the Lord because of the demands of what was upon him. And so if he made that a priority, how much more should we make it a priority? And we also need safe spaces to talk to and just to debrief our lives and our stories and things like that. Those types of things are often really difficult to find or very, very expensive. And so what we're trying to do is trying to remove some of the obstacles that are in the way, namely money, namely availability and different locations, and then making it really easy for ministers and missionaries to find something and to go. And so the only obstacle is saying yes and taking the time off.
1: To back up just a little bit, you cannot tell the story of servant care without talking about Miss Anita and Mr. Leary, two longtime directors of servant care.
0: Well, every great story has an origin story. Mr. Leary and Miss Anita were based out of Eufaula, Alabama. That's where servant care was launched and started 25 years ago. At the time, Mr. Leary and Miss Anita, they were at the Waffle House. All great conversations. Acts chapter 2, the church, they broke bread together. They were eating together. Everything happens over a meal, right? Mr. Leary and Miss Anita, they're about two decades into running this Waffle House, and they became known as the people to go see if you have a problem. Oftentimes, if you have a problem, you might find yourself at the Waffle House at 1 a.m. in the morning, midnight, early morning, late at night, right? The places that stay open the longest get the people that might be considered fringe on society or the marginalized or the people dealing with real issues in life. They minister to people that came into the Waffle House through food and Miss Anita sitting down with them and ministering to them one-on-one. Big heart for the lost. Brought people to Jesus, took people in that were struggling, maybe that were homeless or drug addicts, brought them to the Lord, discipled them. Just a massive heart for people. When I first spoke with Miss Anita, it was like talking to a grandmother who was a saint, who knew Jesus deeply, had vision for the future, but then testimonies of the past, of God's faithfulness. The story was and is, as they ministered to people through the waffles and eggs and syrup and pancakes, two decades in, the Lord made it really clear that the season was coming to an end. And as they wrestled with what was the next step, they heard the Lord say, take care of my sheep. If they could serve leaders and keep them going, preventing them from burning out, leaving the ministry and loving on them, they could actually impact families, communities, and nations. And so that was when they shifted. They joined a friend who had just launched servant care, at the time was traveling around all the different countries, visiting missionaries, and holistically coming alongside of

0: and saying, we just want to come and be agents of care and refreshment. How can we serve you? How can we help you?
1: This is Closer Look. I'm Ben Milam, and my guest is Aaron Taylor of Servant Care. Aaron, the way that we interact with mental health as a concept has undergone a pretty pronounced change, especially in recent years. How have those changes formed or maybe reformed what Servant Care is and does?
0: A lot of times, we just need someone who has a compassionate heart and a listening ear to process things with, to process difficult things with. That space, which is part of mental health, is often difficult for missionaries and pastors in those realms, because we're all encouraged, you know, hey, who are you going to go to process life with? If you're challenged, you go to your pastor. Who do pastors go to? Who do missionaries go to, especially if they're going to their employee, their boss, to process those types of things, which they fear could get them ejected out of the pilot seat, right? And so that's a reality. With Miss Anita, she was the one who would receive those calls where people would offload, hey, I'm going through this. I need some care. I need someone to talk to. I need someone who's objective, who's not going to point fingers, but lead me to Jesus and who's going to be a compassionate listener. And she was the one who often received those and would minister to people over the phone, very caring. And so when she passed, for us, for Servant Care, we've been resetting and saying, okay, who's going to be that person? What's the lane that God's called us to run in? And is he calling us to partner with people that are doing this, that are doing this, that are really effective in debriefing missionaries that walk through trauma and challenges to help keep them going and their mental health well, people who offer counseling and those types of things?
1: What have you seen and do you see in this work of caring for those working in ministry vocationally that might surprise someone who doesn't have a frame of reference for what that's like, specifically from a mental well-being perspective?
0: So I can speak to this from my role within Servant Care, but also our family, we were missionaries for several years, and my parents were for several years too. So there's a variety of facets and lens that I get to see this through. But something that would be helpful for people to know is that, you know, studies show missionaries often have stress levels of double to triple average Americans.
1: Wow.
0: Think about just moving as an American. Most people don't like moving. You're going to a different people with a different culture, a different language. If you have kids, if you're going as a family, it's called compounding stress. Then there's different life events that happen. You have kids, you get married while you're in missions. All these different things, sick, you're dealing with sicknesses. So it's all these compounding stress. I'm starting to like get messed up just talking to you about it. But you know what I'm saying? It's weighty. And I think if you're not in it, you're not aware of that. And so that's one thing to consider. The second thing is that there's often limited access to resources, whether it's availability. I mean, I was literally on an island, like literally where we lived, or financial availability. They don't have the finances, the resources that we do in the States. Sometimes there's also a reluctancy to seek help or just not sure who to go to. Confidentiality, who will like keep this and not share this because it could jeopardize my vocation. And if my vocation is jeopardized and my whole family is jeopardized, my community is jeopardized. Like if you lose a job and as a missionary or pastor versus a regular role that you have in the workforce, you don't lose your community if you don't have that role. But if you're in that role, you lose everything. So there was a specific denomination that did a study of close to 7,000 credentialed ministers, which is 18% of all their credentialed ministers. The top barriers for trying to get this type of help was finances, number one. Number two, insurance coverage, which once again goes back down to finances. Number three was confidentiality concerns, and they're not sure where to go. It's a different space to be in. Not sure who to go to, not having the finances, the resources, how much that's going to cost, who's going to pay for it. There's great places out there. And a friend of mine who experienced losing a child while in missions, while moving and traveling back and forth for an entire year, every other week, while running a ministry school that was overseas, they paid over, I think it was over 10 grand to spend a week at a place where they could rest and get counseling and like find healing, allow the Lord to bring up the stuff that shouldn't be there and to put truth back in there. That's just money that no missionary is going to pay that. And then it's like, I got to go to my donors and ask them to support it or the sending church. It's a real thing. So I think for people to be aware of those challenges, just to know even just one of them of the compounding stress and what that can do to your health, to your mental health, those things are tied together. I didn't know what it was like in missions until I became a missionary. And then I'm like, oh, I get it. But if people can be educated and benefit from this, that would be great.
1: This is Closer Look. I'm Ben Milam, and my guest is Aaron Taylor with Servant Care. Okay, Aaron, that was a great rundown and picture of the difficulty that Servant Care addresses every day. Where have you seen the Lord work? Where's the light shining? How are you encouraged in this work?
0: Oh, man. A couple things come to mind. We've been at a couple of conferences this year, and as we've shared about who we are and what we do, every day we see multiple people, and the people that we're talking to are usually missionaries, pastors, those in these types of roles. Tears start forming in their eyes when they hear about this is actually available and this is the actual price, because most of our homes are $15 a night for the entire family to stay. I sat across the table with coffee with a local pastor who just couldn't thank me enough. He couldn't remember. It had been years since his last vacation, and tears were in his eyes too. And he said, bro, this means the world to me to be able to do this with my family at this time in my life, just to get away and for me to be able to afford it and for it to be like this special. We hosted a missionary family from Europe, and they had a family of four. We hosted them for 4 days. At the end of it, we had people in the home. We were doing like our small group. He just shared with them and said, you know, I came for this 4-day conference, and the 4-day conference that they were attending was a huge blessing. But he said, this stay at this house has blessed me just as much, if not more, than the conference. Because the expectations are off. We're objective. We're a safe space. We want to serve you. We'll make you some coffee in the morning. But we invited them, hey, sit at the table for dinner. Tell us your story. What's awesome things that's happening? What are the challenges? I think oftentimes people in those roles, they don't know who to share their challenges with. Them coming to us, we don't even know who they report to. Like, you know what I mean? So like, we're a safe space just to be like, yeah, like, tell us what's happening. What's going through? Man, that's tough. We often find people get connected. God is the master destiny weaver. We do a lot of stuff in social media and promoting and Google ads and all the things, which I get it. But the Lord, he's the master of it. So I got to share this story with you because this is really common. In 2023, I was on furlough and road tripping through California. I found a host home and Servant Care's website. Before I arrived, I introduced myself in an email and told the host that I'm a missionary with Wycliffe Bible Translators in Africa. To my surprise, she not only heard of the country, but she'd been there before to that same city that she was from. What's the likelihood, right? She already had a special connection to the city because she has a compassion child there. We had a great time together on the Central Coast, and I continued to complete my master's from a missions work. During my 2 years there in Africa, she visited me twice, this year compassion child, to bring supplies like eyeglasses, audio Bibles. I connected her with our partner organizations in the city over email, and she was able to bring a much needed laptop and then audio Bibles in several languages to my team. Then this year I was back in Africa and she came again. We were able to reunite, do some ministry together. It was really special to see God using her and to be missionaries together. So we see stuff like this all the time where people show up, they're strangers. They're like, oh, you know, so-and-so, get out of here. And it's just this divine connection. Or people say, yeah, I didn't know this person showing up, but I'm leaving 4 days, 7 days later, and their family, like, we're coming back here. And so it's incredible how God does that.
1: As you mentioned, you were a missionary for a number of years, and now you're in a way on the other side of that, serving those that serve in ministry. What have you learned on the other side of this about your mental well-being, what it was as a missionary, and what it looks like to pursue that in a faithful way?
0: Being in missions was one thing, and then returning was a different thing. It was almost harder for me returning. Like my health, my mental health, the things that I was thinking about and meditating on. I mean, the Bible says, do not be conformed to the world, but be transformed by the renewing of your mind. We're called to love the Lord with our mind. Doing that, I think the more we meditate on lies, challenges, difficulties versus God's truth, he loves us, who we are, can lead us down a dark path. I've experienced that myself. Once again, for me, having safe spaces to debrief my story with, to talk about it. So I'm not sitting there thinking about it. So like, who are the people that are going to give me like really an hour, 2 hours, multiple times, touch points, finding those spaces to process my story and then allow the Lord to bring healing through it. There were so many things that I struggled with mentally. A lot of it was connected to unforgiveness and roots of bitterness or things like that, which the Bible talks about a lot. So the debriefing, the processing, believing truth, speaking truth out, forgiving people, blessing them, letting go of bitterness. Man, doing that act brought great healing in my life.
1: Going forward, Aaron, what is the vision of Servant Care?
0: We want to be the first thought for cross-cultural Christian missionaries when it comes to housing. And so if there's a need, whether it's urgent, long-term, short-term, whatever that is, we want to be that first thought. We say hospitality starts with opening the door, but it doesn't end there. So then the care and everything like that goes beyond that.
1: From your perspective in ministry, working with Servant Care, and just in your current personal pursuit of mental well-being, what would be some practical action items that anyone listening could benefit from?
0: Take time to slow down, take time to get away and rest. reflect. It's really easy to fill our schedules and lives with activity or to just kind of mind numb ourselves with entertainment. It's easy to check out. Something that I do in my personal life and I do with my family is we take time to get away. Like we completely disconnect from the digital world to take time to connect with God and with one another in a meaningful way. So that's what I would say is develop a weekly, a monthly, a yearly rhythm of doing that. And it doesn't have to look like a cabin in the woods. And oftentimes there's so many excuses. Well, I have these responsibilities, I have these things. We're not the savior. Jesus is. He got away. We need to do the same.
1: That's Aaron Taylor of Servant Care. Aaron, thank you so much for being with us. I'll leave you with one last question. Where can people learn more about Servant Care and what you do?
0: They can go online and check out servantcare.com and contact us.
1: For Closer Look, I'm Ben Milam.
2: And that's our show. Big thanks to our Closer Look guests and big thanks to our Closer Look producer, George Leonberger. I'm executive producer and Closer Look host, Maria Morgan. We'll do it again next week. So come back for another Closer Look.

0: Closer Look is a public affairs presentation. Opinions expressed by some of our guests may not reflect the views of K-Love, and some topics aren't suitable for children. K-Love is committed to community. Closer Look continues now with a look at local agencies, events, and issues.
1: Hello, welcome to Closer Look. I'm Tanya Bohannon. I'm here today with Susan Harrison. Susan is the executive director of the CASA for Children, serving Ohio, Marshall, Wetzel, and Tyler counties here in West Virginia. Welcome, Susan. Thanks for joining me.
2: Thank you for having me.
1: Let's just start from the very beginning. For those who aren't familiar with CASA, what is CASA and what is your mission?
2: CASA is an organization that utilizes volunteers to advocate for abused and neglected children that are involved in the court system with a goal of timely placement to safe and permanent homes. So CASA is a national network of organizations that have the similar mission to advocate for children. So we're one of 950 programs nationwide.
1: What does CASA stand for?
2: CASA stands for Court-Appointed Special Advocates.
1: Tell me a little bit about how does a CASA volunteer play a role in a child's life?
2: So CASA volunteers are appointed by the circuit court judge here in West Virginia to represent the best interests of children who've been removed from their home due to abuse and neglect allegations. CASA volunteers are recruited from the community, trained by the organization, and then supervised by our staff. And they usually serve about one case at a time and often are the only constant in the children's lives during the time that they're involved in the child welfare system. CASA volunteers submit written reports to the judge that have the facts that they've learned about the case. And, you know, they talk to all the people that are involved in the children's lives and they're able to then let the judge know what's going on in that family situation, maybe what happened, what led to, you know, the conditions where the abuse occurred, and then hopefully be able to offer concrete ideas about services to navigate a path forward.
1: How are CASA advocates different from social workers?
2: What's interesting about CASA is that it really is regional about how CASA's, what their experience and background is. So in West Virginia, CASA volunteers do not need to be attorneys, but in other states, they might have to be an attorney. So I do like to say that. So CASA volunteers are very similar to the child's attorney, which we call a guardian ad litem. Their job is to be able to get to know that child well enough to be able to advocate for the services that they need. Our social workers, our child protective services, their job is quite expansive, as in that they are serving mom and dad and working with that family system to access the services that they need. And so the CASA volunteer's job is only focused on the child.
1: And why do you think consistency is so important for children who are navigating the foster care system?
2: When children come into foster care, they have so many changes that are about to happen in their lives. For many of them, it's going to be a change in placement. Obviously, they're removed from their home of origin. They're placed into a different home. And maybe that's a non-offending parent. Maybe it's a grandparent or another relative or someone that they know, or maybe it's traditional foster care. And when that happens, they might change school placements. They might lose contact with their peers. Sometimes they're separated from siblings. And so that constant support of a CASA volunteer during this time of uncertainty is really important for them to have a connection, someone that knows their story from the beginning of the case to the end of the case.
1: How old are the kids that you assist within this program?
2: We work with kids from newborn all the way through 18. And then, in fact, if we're lucky and our kiddos go on to college, we get to be part of their lives. I have two kids right now in college.
1: So that relationship is long lasting in some cases.
2: Yeah, absolutely. I think, you know, I've been with the CASA program for 19 years. I'm glad that, you know, not every single kid stays in my life forever, because I would have I wouldn't have enough room for all those kiddos to be in my life forever. But certainly the kids that do just get a special place in your heart. And so when our kids age out of the foster care system, that's what we call when they're still in foster care at age 18, when they age out, and if they choose to go on to school, then we can still stay part of their lives and be a connection for them. You know, I think about my years when I was in college and, you know, having to call my mom and ask, you know, this question about laundry or, you know, cooking or, you know, healthcare. We get to be those connections for our kids who are continuing on after age 18.
1: Thanks for tuning in. This is Closer Look. I'm Tanya Bohannon and Susan Harrison, the executive director of the CASA for Children organization here in West Virginia, is my guest. You're listening to Positive, Encouraging K-Love. Susan, talking about the kids and the CASA volunteer and how you help provide that consistency, what impact can one caring adult have on a child's future?
2: Oh my goodness. The impact that we get to have on children is the ability to help them gain resiliency and be able to, you know, carve a path forward and be able to understand where they came from and their connection to their biological family, their culture, you know, things that are important to them. We can help tie that through whatever placement they're in. Being someone that has had a relationship with them from the beginning of the case and being able to talk to all the people that they have been interacting with. So whether it's their teachers or counselors or sports, you know, I've been to sporting events and talking to coaches, or if a kid's in a club, just being part of all the different things that a child is involved with gives us an opportunity to really know our children and be able to help them figure out what's in their own best interest.
1: How do CASA volunteers build trust with the kids?
2: I think one of the most important things that we can do is to show up. When we go through training with our volunteers, and the training is an extensive training process that we can talk about. But when we go through training, we talk to our volunteers about making sure that they don't provide any uncertainty to children. So if I'm working with a kid who's in a shelter program, he's looking forward to my visits. If I'm going to set that visit every other Thursday, you know, in the evening, then I need to make sure that I'm showing up. And that consistency is really important. And then the other key word that we use is transparency. I think a lot of times when children are in foster care, we want to treat them as like they don't understand what's happening around them. But many times our kids in foster care are very well attuned to some of those adult things that they've experienced in their lives, and pretending that they don't have thoughts or feelings on the matter is just doing them a disservice. So I like to talk to my kids with age-appropriate honesty and transparency, and giving them some type of ownership in the process as we plan. I mean, really, that's what we're doing. We're helping create a plan for how they get back to their biological family, or if that's not possible, you know, what kind of adoptive family will they go into? And I think kids deserve to have a voice in that process.
1: What about the siblings, if there is more than one child involved within the age range that you are assisting?
2: The research tells us, you know, how important sibling connection is. And we do, you know, take that really seriously. And one of the things that we want to do is help siblings maintain connection. It would be fantastic if we had foster homes that were willing to take an entire sibling group, you know, and we're always looking for that so that, that kids can be together. If they can't be together, then we want to be advocating for regular sibling contact to occur. It's one of the top priorities for us, sibling contact and then placement within the kinship family. When we have a sibling group as part of a case, the CASA volunteer is going to represent the whole sibling group. That's very similar to how guardian ad litems or attorneys for the children, they also represent the sibling group as a whole, unless there's competing interest. And then maybe the judge will ask us to use multiple guardian ad litems or multiple CASA volunteers.
1: Thanks for tuning in. This is Closer Look. I'm Tanya Bohannon. Susan Harrison, the executive director of the CASA for Children, serving Ohio, Marshall, Wetzel, and Tyler counties, is my guest. Susan, You know, we were talking about the kids and the representation, but how much time does it take to be a CASA volunteer?
2: That is a great question. One of the things that we say when we're out recruiting is that it takes more time to become a CASA than it does to, you know, continue doing the work from a month-to-month basis. So becoming a CASA is really a little bit time intensive because we do complete a 30-hour pre-service training before they can be sworn in. We use the National CASA curriculum and we train from everywhere, from how does a case come into the system, how does it go through the child welfare system? We talk about the court process, but we also talk about child development and cultural competence and, you know, just developmental stages and mental health and substance abuse. So the training itself is very comprehensive. And we here in my area, we do those in 8-week sessions. So you would go like every Tuesday night for 3 hours for 8 weeks. And then then you get to be sworn in as a CASA. Once you become a CASA, less time intensive. So we're looking at about 5 to 10 hours a month that you would spend working on your case. And I would say in the beginning of your case, that's more time intensive as you're learning all about it and going to those first hearings and multidisciplinary team meetings. Meeting your child for the first time, that kind of happens, you know, all at once in the beginning. And then you kind of set your pattern of going out on your visits each month, corresponding with the team that's working on the case. And then, you know, time is reduced as the case goes on.
1: How does CASA support volunteers with the more emotionally difficult cases?
2: Certainly the child welfare system is not for the faint of heart. We do need to make sure that we're having good programming and continuing education for our CASA volunteers. I always like to say that this organization creates an open door for our volunteers to come here. This is where we want them to, you know, if they're frustrated with the system or, you know, sad about a situation, or even angry about something they've witnessed, we want to be the sounding board for them and have a safe place for them to have those conversations. So that when we go outside of the office, we're ready to, you know, face whatever the system is going to throw at us. So we've really tried to provide that one-on-one supervision each month with our volunteers, touching base with them, seeing how things are going and what they need from us. And then we have continuing education that occurs each month as well, so they can continue to build on the skill set that we've given them.
1: Do you have a story that you can share with us, or a story of a rewarding moment that you or another volunteer has experienced?
2: So one of the greatest joys for me as a supervisor of this program is when families reach out to me and just tell me about the great work that the CASA has done for them. And you know, just this week I got a email from a foster mom. And she said she wanted to let me know that, she felt very, she wanted to take a minute to say that she believes that her children are really blessed in the worker that was assigned to their case. And that she couldn't say enough good things. She said she never misses a visit. She checks on the kids between visits. She would check on them if there was any incident report or a doctor's visit. She always keeps the foster mom up to date, you know, with what happened at a hearing or an MDT, and that she's always advocated for the children from day one. And so she was just really grateful for, you know, the connection that this CASA had given, helping her understand the system. This is a difficult system, you know, even for someone trained and working in it for a long time. And it's emotionally charging, you know, both for the biological families and for our foster families. And so being able to support them, they're doing the hard work, you know, they're doing the day-to-day work, and we want to be able to support them.
1: Susan Harrison, the executive director of CASA for Children, serving Ohio, Marshall, Wetzel, and Tyler counties in West Virginia, is my guest. This is Closer Look. I'm Tanya Bohannon. Susan, tell me a little bit more about some personal experiences that you've had with CASA.
2: So I think it's important to, you know, emphasize that when reunification can happen, that is our goal. You know, our goal is that the child welfare system had to step in for whatever reason that they did, but we want to help families be healthy and be whole and be able to be reunified. So one of my favorite stories is always going to be when a biological family is reunified and we build a trusting relationship. And I have been just really privileged to be part of several families' reunification process. I received a call from a mom who had just had her children removed from her home due to some allegations that were around like dirty home and concerns about safety in the home. And she was just reaching out because she had a friend who had gone through the child welfare system and had been reunified. And that friend told her, reach out to the CASA program. They're not just for, you know, talking to the foster family, but they're there to support the biological family through this process too. And I thought, to me, that's the biggest praise I could get, a biological family referring another biological family to call me and ask for help understanding what was going on and what she needed to do and how she might be able to be successful. So then we can sit down with that biological mom and our dad and talk about the resources available in our community, how to, you know, reach out and sign up for classes. Like, we offer relationship education classes. You know, one of the funny things I say is our parents sometimes are bad boyfriend pickers or bad girlfriend pickers. Maybe they're not, you know, they're not so bad themselves, but when you put them together, they got a toxic relationship going on. So years ago, we developed a curriculum on healthy relationships, and we started, you know, doing an 8-session series for parents on being healthy themselves, understanding their own emotional needs, and then how to have healthy relationships. Because if our families are healthy, if mom and dad are healthy, then, you know, that is going to go on and impact the children. So we want to start there and have this healthy relationship series. So we link, you know, the family to our, you know, you don't want to just always be court ordered into services. It's nice when parents say, you know what, I am a bad boyfriend picker, sign me up for that class, and they get involved in it. Or where we can talk to someone and say, I know it sounds scary to enroll yourself in a domestic violence course or an anger management class, but I've really seen people be successful with these, and be able to give them, you know, examples of families that we've seen that have been successful by participating and electing to do the services instead of being court ordered to do it. So I really like when biological families reach out.
1: If I wanted to get more information about being a volunteer or just finding out about those classes, what is your website address?
2: It is wvcasaforchildren.org, and it's all spelled out. So wvcasaforchildren.org.
1: Susan, what originally inspired you to work in child advocacy?
2: I have a unique story. My parents were foster parents my entire life. So my dad was in the military and they were stationed in Germany. And at that time, my mom was asked to sign up to be a foster parent while they were there. And then they started fostering in Germany. And then every place my dad was stationed after, my parents were foster parents. And I have 3 adopted siblings. And I think just being involved in the child welfare system, was a natural, segue for me. And, I started my undergrad looking at the juvenile justice system, but found myself back in the child welfare system pretty quickly.
1: What challenges are families in West Virginia facing?
2: Children in West Virginia are facing many challenges that are similar across the nation, I think, but specifically in this area, we have the opioid crisis. So we have a lot of cases that are specifically related to substance abuse. And then we also have just poverty in general, and the lack of services available to help families out of poverty. You know, we don't have a lot of childcare centers and programming that's designed to lift families out of poverty.
1: What gives you hope as you continue this work every day?
2: I think, you know, as a whole, I have really gotten to meet a lot of wonderful colleagues who are doing great groundwork on changing the way we look at prevention. And our CASA program has been able to build a prevention wing where we're able to help families before they become into the child welfare system. And I think, you know, that's where we have to spend time and money and energy, is lifting families out of the at-risk category and helping them be prepared for the punches that life throws at you, not end up in the child welfare system. So I really think, like, my colleagues that work in the prevention side and home visiting and, you know, offering support to families in times of need, those are the things that give me hope.
1: What makes a good CASA volunteer?
2: Our volunteers come from all walks of life. That's our catchphrase. We have CASA volunteers from the education fields, from nursing, but we also have volunteers that are, you know, coal miners and chemists and, work, in a variety of different ways. We also have retired folks as well as kids straight out of college. So I think the number one thing you have to have is a heart for children, that you believe that, these kids are in the foster care system through no fault of their own, and that they really just need someone who cares about them to walk them through the difficult days.
1: Is there anything else, Susan, that you would like to be sure to add before we close?
2: I think we would want to say, CASA volunteers need to be 21 years of age, be willing and able to pass a background check. And they go through that 30-hour pre-service training before being sworn in. And while all that might seem a little bit daunting, we are really in need of CASA volunteers. We've served over 700 children last year in just my 4-county area. And so the need for constant recruitment and training and working with our volunteers it's a big portion of what my staff does. And if people have an interest, I encourage them to come through the training curriculum to see if this is the right fit for them. In our area, we have 4 volunteer coordinators, and they are attached to each of the 4 judges that we serve in front of. So those 4 girls then have CASA volunteers that they're responsible to, and they are going to be working with them, checking in every single month about how they're doing. They might go out on home visits with them, attend hearings or meetings together. They give them whatever amount of support that CASA volunteer feels most comfortable with, and just gives them an opportunity to be able to celebrate the highs with, and mourn the lows with, and just with them every step of the way.
1: Thank you so much, Susan. 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

0: your love.
1: Most days it feels like we can't go anywhere or do anything without somebody telling us that we can buy happiness. And it's on clearance, so make sure you get it now before it runs out, right? I'm Kareth. This is Caleb. Thank you for hanging out with me tonight. And you know what? Maybe we can. I've thought about this. Maybe we can buy happiness. Because happiness is a fleeting thing. It can go just as quickly as it comes. Case in point, I bought a rug and I was so excited for 2 days waiting for this rug to come in. I was like, oh, it's going to be so beautiful. It's going to feel so soft. It's going to transform my dining room, right? And it was. When it came in, I was very happy with it. It looked beautiful, just like I thought it would. But you know what I think about it now when I walk past it? It's a rug. Just a rug. I don't really don't have any feelings about it whatsoever anymore. But you know what I think about when I walk past the picture of my dog, who was my best friend for 13 years? I think I miss him still. Always will. But I also think about how grateful I am that we got to share our lives together here on Earth. And I think about how one day I have the hope that I will see him running toward me in heaven. Because yes, I do believe dogs go to heaven. Okay, don't come at me. And that's joy. You can't buy it because it's not for sale. And it doesn't fade over time. In fact, it gets more powerful because it's a gift. It's the gift that you get when you spend your life with Jesus.
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0: If you've been finding it really difficult to stay engaged every day as you're trying to read your Bible, you know, you're like, okay, all I got to do is just sit down with my last little cup of coffee or tea, whatever you drink, open up my Bible and just read. Just read like a couple chapters a day. Why is it so hard? I get it. I'm Kareth. It's Caleb. Something that has been helping me recently as I've been trying to read the Bible in whole yet again is to get a little more context on the Bible. Find out who wrote it, when they wrote it, why they wrote it, what was going on in their world at that time. So I signed up for these free online Bible courses. They have them all over the internet. I'm sure if you were interested in this, you could find one. Just Google it. 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And it's actually helping me read the Bible. If that sounds like 30 minutes is too much every day, you don't have that in your schedule, don't worry. Because when you sign up for the free Caleb verse of the day, not only are you going to get a Bible verse right to your inbox every single morning, you're also going to get about a 3 to 5 minute devotional to go along with it from one of our Caleb pastors. 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
2: Much has been said about Jesus' gift of the cross, but what of the other gifts? 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The only required act for our salvation was the shedding of blood, yet he did much more, so much more. 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A wine-soaked sponge, a sign, two crosses beside Christ, divine gifts intended to stir that moment. 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You will hear him whisper, "I did it just for you."
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0: Celebrating what God is doing in the lives of people like you.
5: Olympic gold medalist Earl Young thought his greatest achievement was winning gold at age 19. Then leukemia struck at age 71. However, a stem cell match of only 1 in 22 million saved his life. And now Earl has discovered his true purpose.
6: The greatest day of my life was when they told me I had AML, because of what it's done for me in relation to our Father, my spiritual side. I wouldn't give it back.
5: Earl also speaks on the impact that stem cell donations have had on not only the recipient, the giver.
6: Everyone who's involved in a transplant is changed. It changes the recipient. It changes the giver. Your spiritual nature takes a new turn. You can't help it.
5: Find out how Earl is saving the lives of those in need, revealing that true greatness isn't found in medals, but in serving others. It's at klove.com/news.
7: 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And Romans 12:5 says that, so it is with Christ's body. We are many parts of one body, and we all belong to each other. I'm Kareth, and that's your verse of the day on K-Love.

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0: Sometimes when I pray, it feels like I'm sitting on a phone line connected to God, just waiting for him to answer. You know what I'm talking about? I'm Gareth. It's Kay, love. Thank you for letting me be here with you tonight. And it can feel like, you know, when I've been waiting for so long for God to answer that I'm like, you know what? I don't even care what the answer is at this point. I just need to know. I was having almost that exact same conversation with God when suddenly it hit me that maybe I don't need answers. You know, maybe I don't need an answer, because you know what answers usually lead to? More questions. Every single time I get an answer for something, I just got more questions afterward. You know why? Because answers, I've discovered, don't satisfy. You know what I need? I need faith. I need trust. I need hope. I need peace. And I need joy, because those things are what put an end to the sleepless nights. When I have those things inside my heart first, then I can accept any answer that he gives me. So if you feel like you've been waiting on an answer for a long time too, I know the waiting is really, really hard. And I hope you get it. I do. But I hope you get something more than that. I hope you get peace.
1: You know the moment? Windows down, sun's out, and the perfect song hits?
0: Yeah, that one.
1: Go ahead, reach over, crank it.
2: Crank it up.

0: on Kayla.
1: Hey, this is Peter Burton. This song is a goodbye song for all those things that try to weigh us down in life.
2: This child of God is finally moving on, so hear me say so long.
1: It's a reminder that because of what Jesus did on the cross, we can say so long to our past, to our guilt, and our shame, no matter what season you're walking through.
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3: It's been a really hard year. I was just so thankful for the music. It reminded me that while I was in my deepest, darkest hours, that I have hope through Jesus. That, I mean, I've lost everybody, my mom, my dad, my brother, but I know that I will see all of them again. And the music just reminds me every day that I'm not alone, even though I feel like I am. Jesus is with me, and he never leaves me.
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4: Nobody enjoys the hard parts that we go through in life, and Scripture actually doesn't ask us to. Psalm 59:9, you are my strength. I wait for you to rescue me. For you, O God, are my fortress. When your strength feels thin, God's strength is not. He's always your safe place. I'm Randy with your verse of the day on K-Love.

0: grateful for you.
1: It's a beautiful thing that happens when you start to look at your life through the lens of God's grace, His forgiveness, His compassion, His guidance. You start to become grateful for everything, even the moments that used to hurt. You see how He made them into something really beautiful now. This is Kayla. This

0: I cannot tell if I am a menace to my neighborhood or if I'm like the best person who lives in my neighborhood. There is a fine line. I'm Gareth. Thank you for letting me be part of your day. I really think when you live in a community, you should take care of each other. You should look out for each other. So when I was on a walk in my neighborhood and I ran across a chicken, yes, a live chicken, I was like, listen, we're not in the wild, right? Like, we are in a suburb. We do not have wild chickens. This is obviously somebody's pet who literally flew the coop. If my pet got loose, I would want someone to let me know so I could go find them, right? So I took it upon myself to go door to door, up and down this street, knocking on everybody's door, being like, excuse me, are you the house with the chickens? And if they didn't answer the door, which to be fair, I would not answer the door to me either. I'm talking into people's doorbell cameras like, there's a loose chicken. In retrospect, I could see how maybe that looks like mildly maniacal, a little bit. So maybe to the people, I'm a menace, but to that chicken, I was the best person that day.
1: 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The schedules, the responsibilities, the unexpected moments life brings. 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Levi Lusco.
2: In 2013, there was a terrible bombing that happened at the Boston Marathon. A study was done that found if people who weren't there chose to watch 6 hours or more of coverage of the TV news, this is what happened, all of the footage, they actually exhibited more PTSD symptoms than the people who were actually present that day in the crowd when the bomb went off. They exhibited what's known as vicarious trauma from just watching something they actually weren't even there for. We have to be so careful that in our social media, cell phone in our pocket age, that we're not harming ourselves on the inside, bringing in trauma that's not even for us. Instead, let's take these requests that we have and bring them to God in prayer.
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There is no name more powerful and more authoritative than the name of Jesus. Here's Hope Darst featuring Josh Baldwin, Mighty Name of Jesus. I'm Kate Love.

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1: If you have kids or grandkids, you want the absolute best for them. 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I'm Monica. 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

0: choir to go and be God's hands and feet, and invite someone to church, to coffee, to dinner.
1: 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It just allowed me to witness to other people. You make a huge impact. You know, I'm just riding down the road just praising God.
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You know, when we invite God into our situation, man, it changes everything. Something that was once kind of laying there on the side of the road all of a sudden becomes alive and animated. Torrin Wells, here's Breathe On It.

Unashamed. I love that Mercy Me decided to write a song that addresses the fact that it's not always good. Like the hymn that says it is well. Maybe it doesn't feel like it's well. Maybe you're like, God, I need you to help make it well. That's real. Mercy Me. It's K-Love.

0: Okay, I need you to help me settle something for a moment. That was Leanna Crawford. Thank God on K-Love. I'm Monica. Okay, so apparently in some reasons, chocolate cake means yellow cake with chocolate frosting. What? To me, chocolate cake is all chocolate. Chocolate cake, chocolate frosting, chocolate chips, if you're feeling extra blessed. So if I order chocolate cake and you hand me yellow cake with chocolate frosting, I'm not saying I'm going to call the authorities, but I'm like, I'm going to need a moment. So apparently this is a regional thing. And now I need to know, what do you think counts as chocolate cake?
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2: 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Sometimes

0: and he met them with compassion and restoration. 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
2: If you've ever experienced being locked up in the chains of fear, anger, addiction, anxiety, or depression, you know how crippling it can be. The good news is we have someone who rescues us from the chains that hold us. His name is Jesus. He is the way, the truth, and the life. And in John 8:32, we're reminded, and you will know the truth, and the truth will set you free. I'm Scott, and that's your verse of the day on K-Love.

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He loves you. He just wants to draw you closer to him. Here's Zach Williams. I'm Kayla.

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You know, one thing I can say about social media is that it shows how creative God is. There are so many different types of people with different ideas and different hacks and different specialties. It's amazing. John Reddick, No Fear on K-Love.

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2: This is Zach Williams, and this is the story behind my new song, Wait For Me. I wrote this song during a time when I felt completely lost, trying to figure out everything on my own. And the more I tried, the harder the road got. One day I finally looked up and prayed, God, I need some direction. And what struck me was realizing he had never left. He was just there patiently waiting for me to turn around. The song is a reminder that even when we take the long way home, God still waits for us.
3: 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I'm so thankful for K-Love, so thankful every single day. I did the 30-day challenge 2 years ago, and I've never changed the station since.
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4: If you've ever experienced being locked up in the chains of fear, anger, addiction, anxiety, or depression, you know how crippling it can be. The good news is we have someone who rescues us from the chains that hold us. His name is Jesus. He is the way, the truth, and the life. And in John 8:32, we're reminded, and you will know the truth, and the truth will set you free. I'm Scott, and that's your verse of the day on K-Love.

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You are worthy of Jesus picking you out as if there were nobody else on the planet to be your personal Lord and Savior. Here's For King and Country. What If I Told You? I'm Kayla.

0: On the night you're falling all to pieces, you can bring your lonely heart to Jesus. What if I told you that I believe it?
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0: author. If you're like me and it takes you a little while to warm up to whatever activity that you're about to do, I have a huge suggestion for you. That was Brandon Lake, Nick Jonas, the author. It's K-Love. I'm Monica, and it's K-Love Pop. I'm telling you, this music is going to get you moving in a way that you're like, what is even happening right now? I'm talking Forrest Frank, Josiah Queen, Bodie. 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
2: The combination of joy and fun builds strength in each of us. It's not the most logical or obvious conclusion people jump to when they think about fun, but it's right there in the Bible. Nehemiah 8 verse 10 says, "Do not grieve, for the joy of the Lord is your strength." That verse appears as part of a sermon being shared with the smallish group of God's people who have returned from exile to rebuild the wall around Jerusalem. They're heartbroken over their city and over their sin, but the preacher encourages them to find joy because they belong to God. Their whole moment is a kind of crescendo of the restoration that the Lord is bringing about in their story and in their city. Living a life that seeks restoration makes us strong so that we can carry joy and hope everywhere we go. And with our eyes and hearts open, we can see how God has restored in the past, which builds our faith in the now so that the way we look toward the future is entirely covered with joyful hope.
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I think it's so easy to forget sometimes that God is our shepherd. 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He's going to take care of us, you know, bring us to green pastures, make sure we have plenty of water. Leanna Crawford, Still Waters on K-Love.

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1: I just want to remind you randomly that Taco Tuesday is coming up like officially tomorrow, depending on where you are in the planet and what time zone you're in, but it's coming up. So you might want to plan ahead for Taco Tuesday because it's an important day of the week. It really is. Zach Williams, wait for me. It's K-Love.

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1: I don't know if you have the Caleb app yet, but can I just tell you, just between you and me, I would so get it if you don't have it yet. 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
6: 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And that was amazing to me.
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2: 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Celebrating what God is doing.
9: I would spend the majority of my days on the bar stool. I have a checkered past. So because of that, I have legal consequences that are very real. And so I know the struggle of second chance opportunities and trying to get gainful employment.
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9: 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Now I'm married and expecting my first kid due November, a little baby boy. 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
1: Blake has since started a ministry called Dojo USA, serving free pizza to those less fortunate.
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I think we forget, I know I do, that God is perfect. We don't have to be. Micah Tyler, Colton Dixon, perfectly on K-Love.

If you frequently find yourself getting up in the middle of the night, in fact, that's why you're listening to K-Love right now, I have something that might actually work to help you get a full night's sleep. I'll tell you about it right after Jamie McDonald. Here she is. Ain't No Way. I'm K-Love.

0: now.
1: So you go to bed and you, right before bed, have this huge bowl of ice cream with some hot fudge and some whipped cream. And then you go to sleep and you wake up wide-eyed and bushy-tailed at 3 a.m. That was Jamie McDonald, Ain't No Way, on K-Love. I'm Monica. I know that was kind of an extreme snack, but recently found out that if you have a slow-burning carb, which is rich in protein and healthy fats, you might not have a glucose spike in the middle of the night, because that's really what's happening. Your blood sugar is like, whoa. So what is a slow-burning carb? Well, it could be steel-cut oats. It could be lentils and beans, or quinoa, or sweet potatoes. Kind of a low-glycemic root vegetable, you know, with steady energy. So yeah, if you are having trouble getting a good night's sleep, which sometimes I do, this might actually help.
2: You know the moment, windows down, sun's out, and the perfect song hits?
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2: Go ahead, reach over, crank it.
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1: Can a holy God overlook our mistakes? Should a kind God punish our mistakes? From our perspective, there are only two unequally appealing solutions. But from God's perspective, there's a third. It's called the cross of Christ. The cross is where God forgave his children without lowering his standards. How could he do this? In a sentence, God put our sin on his son and punished it there. God put on him the wrong who never did anything wrong, so we could be put right with God. But why did he do it? Because God so loved the world that he gave his only son. Aren't you glad the verse doesn't read, "For God so loved the rich," or "God so loved the famous"? No. You, my friend, are included in that love. This is Max Lucado.
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2: If you've ever experienced being locked up in the chains of fear, anger, addiction, anxiety, or depression, you know how crippling it can be. The good news is we have someone who rescues us from the chains that hold us. His name is Jesus. He is the way, the truth, and the life. And in John 8:32, we're reminded, "And you will know the truth, and the truth will set you free." I'm Scott, and that's your Verse of the Day on K-Love.

0: You know that feeling? 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

Jesus is the way, the truth, and the life. No one comes to the Father except through him. 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

0: Am I the only one that loves to collect pens for your Bible? That was Jeremy Camp, Revival on K-Love. I'm Monica. Sometimes I feel like I'm doing a coloring book in my Bible, and it's not one of those fancy Bibles, you know, with the side area where you can like draw a, a flower or whatever. I can't commit to that. But man, I love a good highlighter. Give me like 57 different shades of highlighters and I am in a hog heaven as I outline my Bible. And I can't stand it if it's like one color. I have to do like multicolors throughout the same page. I don't even know. Like, this is not probably inspiring you spiritually, but it's like, have fun. That's what I like to do, is have fun while I'm reading the Bible.
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2: What up, my K-Love family? This is Andrew Rip. And my friend Jervis Campbell and I wrote this song called Hold Me Up.
3: Hold me up, oh my, Lord. Hold me up, hold me up.
2: It's just all about how we need to be doing life with friends. We can't be going through life by ourselves, disconnected.
3: Oh my, Lord. Hold me up, hold me up.
2: It's a summertime song. Very, very true. It's been powerful in my own life. So I hope you love it.
4: I suffered a lot of trauma as a child to deal with some mental health issues because of that. And just one day I was flipping through the radio, found K-Love. It seems like every time I'm about to have a mental breakdown, there's just always a song that speaks to whatever I'm going through at that very moment. And it's helped me so much. And it's helped me grow closer to God and stay grounded in my faith. I get to worship Him and feel His Spirit.
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5: If you've ever experienced being locked up in the chains of fear, anger, addiction, anxiety, or depression, you know how crippling it can be. The good news is we have someone who rescues us from the chains that hold us. His name is Jesus. He is the way, the truth, and the life. And in John 8:32, we're reminded, "And you will know the truth, and the truth will set you free." I'm Scott, and that's your verse of the day on K-Love.

0: need is to be honest.
1: Andrew Rip decided to call up his friend Jervis Campbell, and he's like, hey, let's do a song together. That'll be fun. Here's Hold Me Up. I'm K-Love.

0: There are going to be times during your day, during your week, when you just need, like, to be refreshed. That was Andrew Rip, Jervis Campbell. Hold me up. It's K-Love. I'm Monica. Sometimes I need to be refreshed with some fresh cold water or a meal, perhaps. But a lot of times, if you're like me, it's spiritual. We need spiritual upliftment. And that is why Daily Refresh on K-Love On Demand is so beautiful. 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There are devotionals. 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
2: 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But Scripture invites us into the light, not to shame us, but to set us free. When wounds are brought into the light of God's grace, shame loses its grip and hope begins to rise again. You are never meant to carry pain alone. God's light doesn't expose us for condemnation because the Bible says, therefore, there's no condemnation for those who are in Christ Jesus. You see, the light brings us into God's healing. Freedom often begins when we step out of the shadows and into the marvelous light of Christ.
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0: I just want to encourage you and myself too. Like, you're not alone in this, that Mondays are actually good. Like, they're a perfect time to restart anything. Here's Megan Woods on K-Love.
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0: praying.
1: So incredibly powerful, right? Bay Turner, Somebody's Praying. It's K-Love. I'm Monica. And if you've got kids, if you've got grandkids, if you just love kids, you want them to know Jesus. Because that is the number one thing. Like, it doesn't matter if your child like graduates and goes on to become summa cum laude at, I don't know, Harvard and buys a jet plane and becomes a multimillionaire, but they don't know Jesus. That's not the thing, right? We want them to know Jesus, to carry that faith with them into every part of their life, their day. That is where K-Love Kids comes in. Kids singing about Jesus for kids. This is the kind of music your kids are going to absolutely adore. And it's paired with truth that points them straight to Jesus. These are the songs the kids that you have in your life are going to ask for over and over again. K-Love Kids, Jesus-centered, kid-powered. You can learn more at klovekids.com.
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3: Hey, what's up? This is Jeremy Camp. You're listening to my new song, Revival, on K-Love. I was actually scrolling through Instagram. I saw all these people saying revival is happening now. There's sold out stadiums everywhere. But really, revival started with us, started with our heart, saying, God, I want to walk in holiness and truly stepping out in that. Revival begins with our heart. So check your heart and say, God, what do you want to do with me so I can walk in the fullness of who you are?
4: It's been a really hard year. I was just so thankful for the music. It reminded me that while I was in my deepest, darkest hours, that I have hope through Jesus. That, I mean, I've lost everybody, my mom, my dad, my brother, but I know that I will see all of them again. And the music just reminds me every day that I'm not alone, even though I feel like I am. Jesus is with me and he never leaves me.
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If you are new at a church and you haven't yet made any friends, I want to encourage you to do the awkward thing and invite somebody to have coffee with you. I know it's hard, especially if you're an introvert, but man, one friend at a time. John Reddick, holding on. It's K-Love.

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1: Every time I hear this song, I think of Jamie McDonald in the Jordan River. I don't know for sure that that's the river she was specifically talking about, but nevertheless, here she is, Left It in the River on Kate Love.

0: this world.
1: Okay, see if you can follow this. The lead singer of the indie alt-rock band Hopeful, which I'm about to play, by the way, his name is Randy, is Carly Ann Taylor's adoptive dad. Carly Ann Taylor is a Caleb artist who sings Why Should I Worry? It's a family deal, I tell you. Here's Hopeful. Everything is better on K-Love.

0: So there's an awesome God story behind Hopeful and Everything is Better. It's Caleb. I'm Monica. So just a few minutes ago, I mentioned that the lead singer of that band, Hopeful, is a guy named Randy. Randy is also the adoptive dad of Carly Ann Taylor that we play here on Caleb. She sings Why Should I Worry? Super talented, huge voice. But the backstory. Okay, so Randy is also Carly Ann Taylor's older half-brother who took her in and adopted her when she was 15 years old, leading her to call him and his wife mom and dad. So they have the same dad, but different moms. When Carly was 15, she was in a really unstable environment in Hawaii. Randy invited her to California for a visit and then ended up adopting her, sharing Jesus. She got on fire for Jesus. It's just a whole thing. It's beautiful. And of course, Carly Ann Taylor is doing all kinds of amazing things in the music scene. She has a gorgeous voice. And yeah, it's pretty cool how God works.
1: This summer, you have our full permission to turn it

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3: I often get asked, if you could give one piece of advice to your younger self, what would it be? Without hesitation, my answer is this: fall in love with your life. 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Fall in love with your life. There will always be things you want, and there will always be things you have. Sometimes the things you want will break your heart or make you wait a really long time. But I'll say it again, there will always be things you want, and there will always be things you have. With this truth as our baseline, we can still choose to love our lives, to look at things we have as opportunities to be grateful and to create and steward and connect and love, and to look at the things we want as chances to hope, to trust God with His plans for our lives, and to stay curious and keep wondering.
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4: If you've ever experienced being locked up in the chains of fear, anger, addiction, anxiety, or depression, you know how crippling it can be. The good news is we have someone who rescues us from the chains that hold us. His name is Jesus. He is the way, the truth, and the life. And in John 8:32, we're reminded, and you will know the truth, and the truth will set you free. 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

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Have an amazing Monday. 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

Maybe on your diet, on your budgeting, whatever the resolution might be. Maybe you're like, I've got the first step down, but what's step two? Something that might help you next on K-Love.

0: I don't know what you call this, whether it's lantern theory or puzzle piece theory.
1: That's what I call it.
0: I just call this old school church stuff that I've grown up with all my life. K-Love, we're Carlos and Amy, and Allie brought to us something called lantern theory.
1: Yes.
0: And lantern theory was created by C.S. Lewis, and it's the basic idea that God only gives you enough.
1: That's right.
0: That you need to take the next step. And you know that as puzzle piece theory.
1: Like you could be holding one piece of the puzzle in your hand and you don't understand it, but God can see the entire puzzle.
0: Why can't we just call it our little brain theory? Like, God in his greatness can see everything.
1: That's right.
0: And if he gave us the whole roadmap, if he gave us everything all at once, our brains would French fry themselves. We can't handle it. Like, think about David, right? I think about David a lot because as a young boy, Samuel comes to him and says, you are going to be king of Israel.
1: Yeah.
0: David's like, I'm a shepherd boy.
1: What?
0: How? He is in the palace with Saul, playing him music to calm his crazy brain. And he's thinking to himself, I'm supposed to be the king.
1: But what an example, though. It's one step at a time.
0: Exactly.
1: Like, it may not make sense in the moment. You're thinking, God, do you really know? He does really know.
0: And that's where, whether you call it puzzle piece or lantern or just I'm going to do my best theory, if you just keep saying, Lord, guide me, he will give you that next step.
2: You know the moment, windows down, sun's out, and the perfect song hits?
3: Yeah, that one.
2: Reach over. Crank it.
4: Crank it up.

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1: Hey, K-Love, this is Jamie McDonald, and this is the story behind my new song, Ain't No Way.
2: Ain't no way that he's gonna let me down.
1: It's so easy for us to say, God, where are you? Have you forgotten about me? But there's no way you're gonna let me down.
2: My God, he's got a history of showing up for me. Ain't no way.
1: As I look back over my life, there's not one time that you failed me, and you're gonna show up for me now. And that's what Ain't No Way is all about.

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2: If you've ever experienced being locked up in the chains of fear, anger, addiction, anxiety, or depression, you know how crippling it can be. The good news is we have someone who rescues us from the chains that hold us. His name is Jesus. He is the way, the truth, and the life. And in John 8:32, we're reminded, "And you will know the truth, and the truth will set you free." I'm Scott, and that's your verse of the day on K-Love.

0: There is one clear sign that you're about to make a bad decision.
1: Uh-oh.
0: What it is to help you next on K-Love.

0: You know when you're about to make a bad decision. You just ignore the warning signs. K-Love, we're Carlos and Amy. I was listening to this podcast. It's like a dad's podcast. Okay. On to be a good man, a spiritual man, a man of God. And he was talking about how as humans, we all have this instinct that we turn off before we make a bad decision.
1: Ooh.
0: And a part of me is like, well, what is this?
1: Yes, please.
0: So I can turn it on. And it's so simple. I've ignored it 1,000 times. Before you make a bad decision, you avoid input from people you respect.
1: Because you already know in your heart that it's wrong and they're going to try to call you out. Or maybe they'll say, why don't we make a different decision?
0: Look, as someone who has a long history of really dumb decisions.
1: Carlos, come on.
0: Amy, look, flat out. Like, I am still surprised. There are days I walk into K-Love, I'm like, Lord, I don't know why I'm here. Like, I am walking proof of the grace of God.
1: Yeah.
0: But I can tell you it's 100% true. There have been some really dumb decisions that I've made in my life. I didn't tell my best friend. I didn't tell people that I knew cared about me. Ain't no way I would tell my family because I knew they would make me go a different direction. But I had to see for myself, or whatever we convince ourselves of, oh, this can't be that bad. If the word that comes before bad,
1: yep.
0: Tell someone you love and let them help you, please.
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3: One day the disciples got trapped in a storm at sea. And as the winds howled and waves crashed, the terrified men found Jesus below deck, sleeping. They woke him and they asked a powerful question. Do you not care if we die? Have you ever questioned God's care? I mean, prayers may go unanswered or God seems absent and you wonder, like, do I even matter to him at all? Well, here's how Jesus responded. He said, oh, you of little faith. And then he commanded the storm to be still. One day, Jesus will calm your storm as well. But in the meantime, he can calm you. Don't jump ship. Don't lose hope. Be still and have faith that God not only cares about you, but that he is with you.
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0: dictionary.
1: We know food and water, but outside of that, what are the biggest things you cannot live without?
2: Coffee.
1: Carlos.
3: Amen.
1: And Allie.
3: Yes, Allie. Hallelujah. Espresso.
1: Wait, we're not guessing now. Oh. We're going to guess next.
4: I mean, the list is over. It's done.
1: Oh.
2: That's all we need, coffee and Jesus.

0: Like the party, cool.
1: Okay, so think about your day and the things that you cannot live without. We are Carlos and Amy. So other than food and water, like the typical things, what? And Allie, you were actually right. You shouted
2: coffee.
1: Coffee is one of them.
2: Yes.
1: We
2: really?
1: Cannot live without it. Yes, Carlos.
3: Dame un café con leche, por favor, please. Love me some coffee. Like Wi-Fi.
1: Yes.
2: Oh, that's good.
1: Very good.
3: Man, I don't know what's with my phone these days. I get inside a building and my phone's like, no GPS connection, no internet for you. I'm like, unless it finds Wi-Fi,
1: yeah.
3: My phone gives up in buildings now.
1: And then you just like puddle in a corner because you can't survive.
3: All right, I mean, I'm to the point now where I don't care. Like, honestly, less connection is actually good for me.
1: Woo! Ow!
2: You know what I need throughout my day often is music. I need a soundtrack to my day all the time.
1: Oh, I love that answer.
2: It's not in there?
3: It's not
1: Should
3: there.
1: We just put it on there?
2: Let's do it.
3: No, please. That's not how the game is played.
1: Yes.
2: We're adding
1: Allie
2: it to the mix.
1: Allie and I have decided it's going to be on there. Mm. Thank you, Carlos.
2: I bet you couldn't even go through a day without music, Carlos.
3: I can't work out without music.
2: Yeah, that's fair. So there you go.
3: I agree, but yeah. I also stick to the rules of the list.
2: Okay, well, we're making new ones.
3: Now I'm bringing these two over to my side. This is why I don't like lists.
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0: Without it, you don't think you'd survive. And Amy.
1: I'm gonna make a video with this song, and it's just me pulling a coffee, and just holding my coffee high.
0: It's things like coffee and internet connection that we say I cannot live without. Other things like
2: protein.
1: Allie.
2: Beef and
0: I kind of feel like that's thighs. Important, but no.
2: It is.
0: A protein is not
2: thank you, Carlos.
0: Part of it.
2: Like we're adding that to the mix too.
1: Amy just adds whatever you say anyways.
0: Chocolate is on here though.
2: No, it's not. Really?
0: Yeah. Yes, chocolate is on here. A best friend, which I love.
2: Oh, that's cute.
0: Some of these I don't need. I don't need a shower.

0: can survive without heating and air.
1: I have before.
0: You can survive without heating and AC.
1: Yes.
0: Amy, you complained about your husband a week ago because the AC got too low.
2: Oh, this is true, huh?
1: But I'm just saying, if I go in with the right mindset, because I'm just thinking of like international trips that I've done, mm-hmm. they don't have heating and air conditioning, and I've done just fine.
0: Okay, but you can do it for a day. But the question with this whole thing is, can you live without it?
1: My answer is
0: eating
1: yes.
0: And air.
1: Oh my goodness.
0: Well, I couldn't. I'll tell you right now, I can't. Mm-mm. I'm a house cat now. I need. I look.
2: Feed you, let you sleep, and be in air conditioning in a heated place.

0: You ever been driving down the road and you're just minding your own business, but your spouse sees something that you just have to see and they freak out and grab your arm. You're like, I'm trying to drive. We had the in-studio radio version of that. What happened next on K-Love?
1: I can't believe I did it.

0: grateful for you.
1: It's that moment where you're on the couch, quiet, late at night with your spouse, and all of a sudden they gasp for no reason, like, and you're like, what is it, spider? Someone breaking in? Like, what is happening?
2: It worries you.
1: And they're like, oh, look, it's a photo of our baby from 7 years ago. Look at how cute. And you're like, did it require that level of reaction?
2: Maybe it did.
1: Did it?
2: Potentially.
1: Caleb, we're Carlos and Amy.
2: Oh. For how much longer?
1: So what we do is not, this is not a hard job, right?
2: Well, let's step back, because what you do is, I mean, you're pushing a lot of buttons. There's a lot of computers involved.
1: Everything you basically hear in
2: your
1: car.
2: Yes, yes.
1: I'm orchestrating on this side of the desk.
2: And you do a fabulous job.
1: She's buttering me up, and I'll tell you why in a second.
2: You're the bestest ever.
1: I do it because I'm a control freak, and I'm also a slight perfectionist.
2: Yep.
1: So I need it all to flow the way it needs to flow,
2: yes,
1: or I get upset. Earlier, we had a lot happening. We had a phone call on. I had music playing. I dropped in the sound effect. I'm doing like 17 things.
2: Yes, it's artwork.
1: And Amy, I look over at her, and she is pointing like a crazy person out of our window. And I think she's pointing at me. And I'm like, what did I do? Did I press the wrong button? Is the caller not airing? Did I say something terrible? Like, what just happened? I'm dying inside.
2: And as soon as I saw his eyes get all buggy and complete terror, I stepped back because I realized what I had done was a very wrong thing.
1: We go to the song. And I'm like, Amy, what did I do? What happened? And she's like,
2: they were beautiful. There were two deer outside the window.
3: I saw a baby deer out the window. And I thought you'd want to see it.
2: I didn't want you to miss out on God's creation and his beauty.
1: Amy, you know I love you.
2: He was steaming out of his ears.
1: I could have thrown a pen cap at you.
4: Sunshine, open road, full tank.
5: Let's go.
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2: Every person has a story. Some chapters are beautiful. Others are painful. But the gospel introduces something extraordinary into our stories. What is it? Grace. Grace means God's mercy is greater than our failures. Grace means that Jesus does and becomes what we could never become so we can be acceptable to the Father, so that we can stand in His presence. When Jesus encountered broken people in the Gospels, His grace restored them. Grace doesn't erase the past. It redeems the past. And when God writes the final chapter of your life, grace always has the last word.
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we've all had crushes, but this one surprised me. Who one of your favorite K-Love artists had a crush on as a kid? You'll never believe it. I'll share next on K-Love.

0: your favorite actor or the new kid in math class. We've all had crushes as kids, but this one I did not see coming. K-Love, we are Carlos and Amy, and I was listening to a podcast driving into work. It's Hey, It's the Leskos.
1: Oh, yeah, Levi Lesko.
0: Yes, Levi Lesko, and he was talking with singer Phil Wickham, and they started talking about crushes.
2: Young Mallory had a little bit of the hots for young Moses.
3: I've known it my whole life with her that she, you know, mine was Belle from Beauty and the Beast.
1: Oh, sure.
2: Ariel over here.
3: Yeah, you know.
2: Yep.
4: Ariel? Really? So this is a thing.
3: Do you think this is like all Jenny?
4: Christian kids?
5: I think I had a crush on a
3: Aladdin,
5: Teenage Mutant Ninja Turtles.
3: Oh yeah.
0: Okay, that is Levi's wife, Jenny. Teenage Mutant Ninja Turtles.
1: If I'm Levi, I'm a little upset by that. Like,
0: why?
1: What does that say about me? You had a crush on an amphibian?
0: Okay, so what does this say about me? Because my childhood crush, I mean, it was bad. I was in love with Teddy Ruxpin.
5: What, Amy?
1: The stuffed animal with the tape in its back?
0: And when the batteries would start to, even when the batteries were weird and Teddy started sounding like, loved him. I mean, loved him.
1: I feel like that's weird.
5: That is very strange.
1: Stuffed animal. Like the commercial comes on, Amy's like, oh, that's my man right there. He don't got six pack abs. He's got a tape. He's got a cassette tape ab.
0: Wow. I was like six. Give me a break.
1: All right, look, your crush is your crush. I struggle with mine.
0: Oh.
1: Because I grew up in the church.
0: Sure.
1: So I had a lot of Christian music. Well, I was crushing on some of the artists. I had one.
0: Ooh.
1: I don't even know if I should share.
5: I bet you I could guess.
1: I'll let Allie, if Allie can correctly guess,
0: okay,
1: I'll admit next.
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4: And we want to tell you a little bit about our new song, Living Water.
1: Okay.

0: with a lot of things. Even sometimes the things of the world are good things or things that you're trying to do for God, but it's easy to get burned out and dry even in those places. But I'm thankful that we have a place that we can go, a well we can drink from that will never run dry.
1: Literally, God saved my life. I was in a really dark place, and the only thing that I had was Caleb. And it encouraged me to read my Bible and get involved with my church and be a part of my community, which then just brought God into my life even more. It has allowed me to witness to other people. You make a huge impact. You know, I'm just riding down the road just praising God.
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3: If you've ever experienced being locked up in the chains of fear, anger, addiction, anxiety, or depression, you know how crippling it can be. The good news is we have someone who rescues us from the chains that hold us. His name is Jesus. He is the way, the truth, and the life. And in John 8:32, we're reminded, "And you will know the truth, and the truth will set you free." I'm Scott, and that's your verse of the day on K-Love.

0: Okay, but what about you, Carlos?
1: It's no wonder she fell in love with her husband.
2: Yeah, because she likes fuzzy. She always talked about his fuzzy chest hair. That's what she first saw in him.
0: Right, we're moving on to Carlos's crush now, guys. Carlos?
1: Amy saw the hairy chest. Okay. She's like, I'm in love.
0: Stop! Stop it, you
1: okay.
0: two.
1: So, okay, I will admit, if Allie can correctly guess, who do you think my childhood crush was?
2: Now,
1: they were on Christian radio. Okay. I grew up in the church. I wasn't allowed to have, like, posters on my wall from Walmart, you know, the end caps like Britney Spears and stuff.
2: Yes.
1: That was not allowed. They had to come from the Christian bookstore.
0: Oh,
2: I think it was one of, it was either one of these two. I think it was either Stacy or Rico or Jackie Velasquez. Was it one of those two? Yes!
0: Allie!
2: Which one?
1: It was Jackie.
2: Okay!
1: Yeah.
2: Nice. Oh my goodness.
1: Yeah. It was, and like the thing that was, now she's married, I'm married, like it's not weird now.
2: Yeah,
1: but, like,
2: totally.
1: It is a little weird because she does. She used to do radio.
0: Yeah.
1: And that's the weird thing about talking about crushes in, like, MySpace.
0: Yes.
1: Because it's like, I could actually bump into mine.
2: That's true.
0: Well, listen, now Teddy Ruxpin sounds really good.

0: Good morning. We're Carlos and Amy on K-Love.
1: And if today's just one of those days that you are just juggling it all, take a breather and listen to this song. It's for you.

0: Some mistakes you realize immediately. Others take a little time release, I guess you might say.
1: Oh, really?
0: What happened to Allie?
1: Uh-oh. Yeah.
0: Give us a second next on K-Love.

0: That song gets you going this morning.
1: Woo!
0: Unless you're Allie.
1: Mm-hmm.
0: And maybe you need a little divine intervention. I don't know what Allie needs.
1: That and caffeine, I think.
0: Caleb, we're Carlos and Amy this morning. Allie, instead of taking her AM medicine, took a PM?
1: Yeah, okay. So I put this delicious stuff in my water morning and night. So I have an AM and a PM version. The PM is supposed to help you sleep a little better. And I didn't realize until I was halfway done with my water bottle that I was drinking, because it's a different taste, and I'm drinking this and I'm like, oh my goodness, this is my watermelon. That is my nighttime, because my morning is a berry.
2: Ow. Oh. My favorite though was when you looked at me, you're like, I don't think it's gonna affect me.
0: Yeah.
2: I'm like, well, Al, I think it already has.
0: Allie's looking at us like a zombie. She's barely moving this morning, just kind of
1: so
0: staring
1: tired.
0: Off into the distance. She's like, I'm fine, guys.
1: Yeah, I'm good. I'm okay. Just not fully here.
0: Carlos, is there a unicorn behind you? But this does remind me, we were like 4 days into the start of our show, and Amy, I had a headache or something.
2: Yeah, you didn't feel well.
0: Right, and Amy's like, oh, I got some Tylenol.
1: Oh,
0: and I was
1: yes.
0: like, all right, cool, yeah, I'll have one, please. Amy drugged me.
1: Yeah,
2: no,
1: she
2: no,
1: did.
2: No. Listen,
0: everybody
2: has this in their purse. It's like a container, a pill container, but you have like regular Tylenol, Tylenol PM, ibuprofen, you have all the things mixed in, and I just accidentally gave you a Tylenol PM.
0: So,
1: you are a zombie, sir.
0: Well, because there are folks, maybe you're like me, like medicine really, really affects you.
1: Yeah.
0: I have friends who can take a Benadryl and they're fine. They'll go on a hike and walk 9 miles with a Benadryl on their body. I have a Benadryl, like a whole one. I'll see you in 72 hours. So Amy gives me a Tylenol PM. Mm-hmm. I was done.
2: Sorry.
0: I had to get a ride home.
1: That's awful.
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4: 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Gracious words are like a honeycomb, sweetness to the soul and health to the body. It is so beautiful and true. Have you ever been around someone whose words are just like grating? We can use our words to hurt others, to be negative, to gossip and to complain. Or we can step into a negative, cynical world where people want to hear gossip and negativity and instead be generous with our words and use them to bring life. When we put God's word in diligently and routinely, the lesser things fall away. God makes us new again and again, and we can be intentional and generous with our words to ourselves, to each other, and to God. I hope today that you will write a note to anyone, to people who need some words of life poured into their hearts. I hope that you will stand up for people who can't stand up for themselves, and I hope you will think before you speak, choosing words that are gifts of light, not ones that cause death.
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0: being an adult doesn't mean you always have to act like an adult.
1: Amen.
0: Kayla, we are Carlos
1: and
0: Amy.
1: That's the best thing you've said all week.
0: I did something very childish for hours, and some may tease me, but I'm okay with that. I'll share what I did next.
2: Kickstart my heart and take my soul to the OR, because I can't find a pulse, can't find the beat.

0: Adulting is hard. It is stressful. And that is why sometimes it's just more fun to act like a kid. And that's exactly what I did. K-Love, we are Carlos and Amy. My son came home with a back-to-school project where he had to use Play-Doh and recreate himself and then recreate things that he does that are fun for him.
1: Your Aww. High school student came home with a Play-Doh project?
0: My middle schooler. Very creative, right?
1: Okay.
2: But that's even cute.
1: Even, like, is it?
2: You feel like, yes. You feel like this is a little too old.
0: No. Hands on, I love the idea.
1: All right.
0: And as soon as I smelled the Play-Doh, Mom was in there with him. I made an incredible snake family. And my kids were like, Mom, we need this. Mom, when's dinner going to be ready? It wasn't 10 minutes that I was doing the Play-Doh. Not even an hour.
2: Amy Jo.
0: Over 2 hours that I was making my amazing snake family.
2: Get out.
0: I'm like, kids, one more minute. Almost done. I have to make a hut for the snakes.
2: Oh my goodness. How fun though. Hey. How nostalgic.
0: So much fun.
1: Like, you know, I love you as a person.
0: Yes,
1: right? Like,
0: yes.
1: You are fantastic. But.
0: What does this mean?
2: I know.
1: Over 2 hours to make the easiest Play-Doh animal on the planet?
2: She made a family, Carlos. That's what she said.
1: I can make a snake family in like 30 seconds.
2: And a hut.
0: A snake land. It was a whole snake world,
1: You just
0: Carlos.
1: Take a little bit of Play-Doh and then you just start rolling it back and forth like a noodle.
0: I am not going to receive this. I really
1: felt
0: like...
1: Snake.
0: Nope.
2: Stop it.
0: I accomplished a lot and it looked amazing.
1: I can make an entire Serengeti of snakes.
2: Oh my goodness.
0: Stop.
1: In like 5 minutes.
2: Wow.
0: Oh, okay. Let's see. I would love to see how well you two do. Okay. Other than Play-Doh, the top kid things or kid activities that adults still love to do today, we'll play next.
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4: Hey, what's up, K-Love? It's Toby Mac, and this is the story behind my song, Lord, It Feels Good. Lord, it feels good. How are we possibly going to know that God loves us if we don't give him a voice into our lives by stopping and opening his word? I wrote this one after one of those moments where I stopped. It's supposed to make you smile and bob your head, as you should be doing, because Lord, it feels good to be loved by you.
5: I suffered a lot of trauma as a child to deal with some mental health issues because of that. And just one day I was flipping through the radio, found K-Love. It seems like every time I'm about to have a mental breakdown, there's just always a song that speaks whatever I'm going through at that very moment. And it's helped me so much. And it's helped me grow closer to God and stay grounded in my faith. I get to worship him and feel his spirit.
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0: Like, you make the coolest things, and then you melt it with an iron? Okay,
1: so, if you're new to the show...
0: Guys!
1: This is why we love Allie so much.
2: What? She was so confident in advance. She's like, Amy, I know them all.
3: I'm going to have the...
0: Wait a minute. Do you know what perler beads are, though?
2: Do you bake them and melt them?
1: I don't think anybody knows what perler beads are.
0: Okay, everybody does, and everybody's going to Google it now, and they're going to go, oh, yeah, I love that, too.
1: If you're Googling, that means you don't know what it is.
0: Fair enough.
1: Can you spell perler beads?
0: Yeah, P-E-R-L-E-R. No, thank you very much.
1: Make sure I get this right.
2: I've never heard of it.
0: Okay,
1: this has shut down the game.
0: Moving on, Carlos, what do you think?
1: Well, I'm Googling. Hold on.
2: Oh, he's going to Google the beads.
0: They have been around since probably the 80s. They're so fun.
1: Oh,
0: and you make the cool designs and you melt it with an iron.
2: You do know it? Well, oh, he's going to show me.
1: When you see what it is.
0: Yeah, you know what it is.
1: You know those.
2: Oh, yes, I do. Okay. Yes.
0: They're very fun.
1: If you Google it, you'll know what they are too.
0: Yes, and other people will enjoy it as well.
2: That was an excellent attempt, but no.
0: Okay.
1: Shocker.
0: Oh. Thank you. There that is.
1: Back to the game.
2: Okay, Carlos, let's go.
1: I'm going to go hide and seek.
2: Yes! Hey! There we go.
0: Good job, Carlos.
2: Auntie Allie.
0: I'm going to go with...
3: I would know it. Show me stamp collecting.
0: No.
3: No.
0: Can I go with a pastime and not a game?
2: Sure.
0: Napping. Because every kid naps, and you don't really like it, but as an adult, you're like, let me nap.
2: Yeah.
0: Carlos.
2: It's not on there.
0: What about floof? What about floof?
2: What's floof?
0: Oh my gosh, Google it. It's basically Play-Doh, but it's light as air, and it's white, and it smells like vanilla. You know what?
1: I think we're just going to end the game
0: here. Let's end it right here.

0: positive, encouraging K-Love or Carlos and Amy.
1: I love how sometimes people say it's been the right song at the right time that gave them something they needed. Yeah. Well, maybe this one's that right song for you.

0: Becoming an adult means you have to leave the kid stuff behind.
1: Boo!
0: But not always. K-Love were Carlos and Amy, and we didn't get a chance to kind of finish up Amy's game around some of the things you still enjoy doing with the kids.
1: Yeah.
0: Things like playing hide and seek.
2: And going to the zoo.
0: Play-Doh. Oh.
2: Coloring.
3: Floof.
2: Yes.
1: That's Allie's addition.
2: It's so fun.
0: Still even know. I got to Google that one. I don't even know what that is. There's a couple things on this, though, that I'm promising you. It's on there, but I don't think parents actually want to do them.
1: Oh.
0: Yeah, that's next. Hang on.

0: On the night you're falling all to pieces, you can bring your lonely heart to Jesus. What if I told you that I believe it?
1: One of the gifts of having children or nieces and nephews is the chance to be a kid again.
2: Yes! Mm-hmm.
1: K-Love, we're Carlos and Amy doing things like coloring for no reason,
2: or
1: just because.
2: Water fights. Yeah. Oh, yes. The water balloons. Mm-hmm.
1: Every summer, we kick off summer with water balloons at our house with the kids.
2: Oh.
1: Best day of the summer.
2: So fun.
1: I take out some frustration on my children.
2: Oh, my goodness.
3: Don't hurt them.
1: Like, you are 10 yards away. I'm going to get you with this water balloon, though. But there's a couple things that Amy found that they say parents still love to do these things.
2: Mm-hmm.
1: Some parents don't.
2: Oh.
1: Roller coasters.
2: Oh, yeah. Theme park rides, one of them.
1: Look, I still enjoy them, but I've got friends, like, the moment they turn 40, it's like their eardrum, their ear canal don't work the same anymore.
2: Oh.
1: They get legit vertigo now, and they can't do them.
2: Carlos, I was just on a roller coaster, me and my college roommate in our 40s. Before we did, we ran to the bathroom because we knew on the roller coaster there was going to be an accident. So we're like, we're going to do it. We're going to try, but let's go potty first.
1: And on this list was also petting zoos.
2: Oh, yeah. I love them.
1: Have you seen parents in a petting zoo?
2: I love petting zoos.
4: What do they do? I feel like they enjoy it.
2: They follow around with like antibacterial.
4: Oh, that's true, huh?
1: There's no parent that actually enjoys a petting zoo.
4: Yeah.
1: Because the whole time you're following your kids around, make sure they're not picking up poop.
2: Yeah.
1: Make sure that I'm putting their like hands in the goat's mouth. And then make sure that the goat doesn't like bite the kid. Or, like,
2: but they make for beautiful pictures.
1: They do. They do for the one photo. You fight for one photo. And then as soon as the photo's done, you're like, get out, get out, get out, get out. And then wash your hands.
5: You know the moment? Windows down, sun's out, and the perfect song hits? Yeah, that one. Reach over. Crank it.
6: Crank it up.

0: summer long. 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Max Lucado.
1: Think about the thief on the cross who repented. We know little about him, but we know this. He made some bad mistakes in his life. But is he spending eternity reaping the fruit of all the bad choices he made? No, just the opposite. He is enjoying the fruit of the one good choice he made. You may look back over your life and say, if only I could make up for those bad choices. You can. One good choice for eternity offsets 1,000 bad ones on earth. How could two thieves see the same Jesus and one choose to mock him and the other choose to pray to him? When one prayed, Jesus loved him enough to save him. When the other mocked, Jesus loved him enough to let him. He allowed him the choice, and he does the same for you. This is Max Lucado.
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3: If you've ever experienced being locked up in the chains of fear, anger, addiction, anxiety, or depression, you know how crippling it can be. The good news is we have someone who rescues us from the chains that hold us. His name is Jesus. He is the way, the truth, and the life. And in John 8:32, we're reminded, and you will know the truth, and the truth will set you free. I'm Scott, and that's your verse of the day on K-Love.

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0: You probably had back-to-school traditions as a kid, or maybe things you do with your own family. This may be the sweetest one yet.
1: Says the mom on the show.
0: I love it so much. I will share the tradition that's coming up next on K-Love.

0: want to make back to school season so special for the kiddos and memorable, and this is going to do it. Caleb, we are Carlos and Amy, and what they're doing at a school. Okay, it sounds like complete chaos, but what they're saying is, kiss your mom, kiss your mom.
1: And then you kind of see like the kid goes back to the car and gives mom a kiss, and then everyone's just like,
0: happening for years at this school. So the freshmen pull up and mom's gonna drop them off, and all the upperclassmen, they're holding posters like smother your mother and kiss your mom and all the things, and they won't let the kid into school until they go over and kiss their mom goodbye on the first day of school. So cute.
1: That's really sweetest. That's a really cute tradition. It gets us thinking about the traditions you had in your family when it came to back to school. Like, did you guys do something specific? Maybe it was your family specific or even your school.
0: Okay, nothing as crazy as that, but always it has to be the back to school day cookies. Oh. Fresh baked cookies, always.
2: Always about the sweets. We did ice cream after the first day of school.
0: See? Yep. Yay. Mm-hmm.
1: Yeah, I think my parents just like, get to school and then get home and do your homework. I can't think of a specific tradition. No. But I do think back to the one time my mom made me kiss her at school. Oh, y'all.
0: I love it. I want to hear what happened.
1: Give me like, let's go to break.
0: Yay!
1: Let's play a song. And then when we come back, I'll tell you what happened the day my mom made me in front of the entire school.
0: Oh, mom.
2: Yeah, she did.
1: Kiss her on the cheek.
2: Mm-hmm.
1: y'all, that's
0: moms
1: next.
0: Moms are the best.
3: New school year, new teachers, new schedules, new homework, and somehow new ways to lose a water bottle. But before you start worrying about everything that's coming,
4: don't worry.
3: Take a breath. Say a little prayer. You don't have to have it all figured out today. The new school year is coming, and you're not facing it alone. You've got this.
4: No, you got this.
3: And God's got you.
5: Everything's gonna be alright.
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3: Positive, encouraging
7: K-Love. 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
8: Tell those demons run and hide, they tremble at the name of Jesus.
7: 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The enemy has tried to attack my mind, but I've learned there is real power in the name of Jesus. When his name is spoken, darkness has to leave.
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9: I just know that each day that I would tune in, it had such a powerful impact, not only in my life, but on my heart and my capability to walk through that dark season with joy and hope. And I think he used this station to be able to say, against all odds and despite what it looks like, that I would not just survive in the situation, but thrive. And that was amazing to me.
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10: If you've ever experienced being locked up in the chains of fear, anger, addiction, anxiety, or depression, you know how crippling it can be. The good news is we have someone who rescues us from the chains that hold us. His name is Jesus. He is the way, the truth, and the life. And in John 8:32, we're reminded, and you will know the truth, and the truth will set you free. I'm Scott, and that's your verse of the day on K-Love.

0: And that is one of the sweetest back-to-school traditions. K-Love, we are Carlos and Amy, and that's high schoolers. They're yelling, kiss your mom, because at a school, literally when the freshmen pull up in the vehicle with their mom, they have to give mama a kiss before they can go into school.
1: Every mom's like, where is that high school?
0: I love it!
1: I need to have that high school in my life. My mom, oh my gosh. So this was, I was probably a sophomore in high school. And I will never forget this day. We had to go to a doctor's appointment that morning.
0: Okay.
1: So we're getting to school right around our lunchtime. So it's like 11 o'clock in the morning. I could see my friends in the cafeteria because the way our school was set up, the drop-off car line was right near the cafeteria. So I'm jumping out of my car to get away from my mom as fast as I can.
2: Oh.
1: So that I'm not seeing. I don't know why there's this like embarrassment, right? To be like dropped off by your mom.
2: Oh,
1: I don't know.
2: Oh, yeah.
1: So I'm getting out of the car. I'm like, bye, mom. I'm walking toward the school like in a sprint. And all I hear is, Carlitos!
0: Your mom.
1: Every hair in my body just like stood straight up because I knew what was coming next. And she's like, give me a hug and give me a kiss in the cheek.
0: Oh!
2: Oh.
1: And she is standing outside of the car. So she's already out. Like, she is not letting me go.
0: I love her.
1: And I turn around, I'm like, mom! Mom, no! My friends are right there! And she's like, Carlitos, if you don't come over here and give me a hug and a kiss, I am going to scream like a crazy person.
0: You go, mom!
2: My goodness.
1: And I knew she would do it.
0: Yes.
1: So I walked over and I gave her a hug and I gave her a kiss in the cheek. And then the minute I turn around, all my friends are at the cafeteria window just like looking at me like, oh, we totally saw that. But my mom was not letting it go.
0: I love it.
1: I walked away and she was like, thank you, Carlitos. Have a good day. I love you. Bye-bye.
2: Oh.

0: Back to school traditions you will never forget. K-Love, we are Carlos and Amy. Like a school where the freshmen have to kiss their mom goodbye before they go into school on the first day.
1: That really is a sweet tradition, but you had something different go down the first day of school for you.
2: Oh my gosh, I'm going to cry. I know I'm going to say it. He's 32 now, and I was walking him to the bus, and it's the first day at school, and he didn't want to go. He was crying, and I'm trying to keep it together, you know. It's okay, honey. It'll be fine, you know. Yep. You're going to have so much fun. You're going to have... No, Mom, no. He gets on the bus. He drives away, and I lose it. I, like, cry the whole way back. So I'm waiting at the bus stop, and the bus comes, and I'm excited to see him. I'm hoping. And he jumps onto the next step and jumps down to the next step and jumps onto the ground. And I'm like, oh, my gosh. I go to hold his hand. He's like, no, Mom, not in front of my friend. I'm like, oh. I cried the whole way home, and all I can think of is you didn't want to let my hand go about 5 hours ago.
0: Yes.
2: Now you're like, no, Mom, not in front of my friends. And I thought,
1: it's funny how fast it changes, which is why I'm telling you, every mom wants to know, where is this high school?

We've been talking about beautiful school traditions. K-Love, we are Carlos and Amy. There's actually a tradition in my family that I didn't realize every other family did not do this. And I found out the hard way. I'll share what it is coming up.

0: It's out of my hands. There are things that you do as a kid that you will never, ever forget. K-Love, we are Carlos and Amy, like the sweet back-to-school tradition of kissing your mom. You're a freshman, you gotta kiss her before you go into school. Yes, they're yelling, kiss your mom. And it made me think, as a kid, I always kissed my parents on the lips.
1: See, and I never did, which is why when I saw other kids do it, my whole body goes, ugh.
0: See, no way. And other people think that is odd, but for me, totally comfortable until I was introduced to my future soon-to-be in-laws.
1: And wait. So reset me. How old are you?
0: Mm-hmm. So, boy, was I 19 or 20 when we were young when we got married and we went back for the very first time and my boyfriend, my fiance, wanted me to meet his parents. And instead of, yes.
1: Okay, go ahead. No. So you are 20 years old.
0: Yes.
1: And you're with your husband to be Eric.
0: Yes. And I'm a very exuberant, I just love life and I'm excited and growing up always kissing my parents on the lips. These were soon to be my parents-in-law. And so I thought to meet them, I needed to kiss them on the lips.
1: Whoa, wait.
0: Yes.
1: So you never met them before?
0: No.
1: Ever, not once?
0: Well, we were about to be family, Carlos.
1: Well, you got to introduce them real quick. did Eric grow up like you?
0: No.
1: So he never kissed on the lips?
0: No.
1: And here you come?
0: Yep.
1: With a big smack on the room?
0: Right on the lips.
1: What happened?
0: Yeah, they were, was the response?
1: Did you kiss mom or dad first?
0: It was dad.
1: Oh, no.
0: But listen now, 27 years later, and they still accept me, even though I kissed a total stranger on the lips.
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1: There was a time that I swore I would never go back. I was blind to the truth, didn't know what I had.

If you're trying to shake the stink off of Monday, I am so glad you're listening to K-Love. I'm Scott. I have something that I hope might encourage you to see the bright side of today next. I've

0: Let's be honest. Today is hard. It's Monday. I'm Scott. I think we all struggle a little bit with Mondays, but that's why I'm so excited that you're listening, because every Monday we help one another feel better about Monday by focusing on the highlight of our weekend. And for me this weekend, my highlight was yesterday at church when our granddaughter Ellie got dedicated to the Lord. It's so precious. I cry every time one of my kids or my grandkids has gotten dedicated, because as a parent, man, the one thing that your heart's desire is to see God move in your child's life, to have His hand on their life, to use them for His purposes. And so my daughter-in-law and my son got up in front of the congregation yesterday with a little Ellie and dedicated her to the Lord. And we all prayed as a congregation that God's hand would be upon not only their family, but on little Ellie in particular. So that was the highlight of our weekend, and one that I will never forget. And if you've got one, you can help us all feel better about Monday by sharing at 800-900-1300, or hit me up on Instagram and share anytime at KLoveScott or KLoveMiddays.
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2: Hey, KLove family, I'm John Reddick, and I want to tell you about my new song, Holding On. Praise God. A lot of times we're holding on to a lot of things, but the God that we serve is big enough and strong enough and cares about us. The God that we worship and serve is big enough to hold on to those things for us. I just want to encourage you, wherever you are in your journey, He's big enough to hold on to, and He's holding on to you.
3: 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I did the 30-day challenge 2 years ago, and I've never changed the station since.
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I'm Scott, and if you've ever struggled with finding something worth watching on TV, you are not alone. But there are some exceptions. I'll share one with you next.

guess at some point we've all felt this way. There's really nothing worth watching on TV. I'm Scott. I'm so glad you're listening to K-Love because it's easy to feel that way because sometimes you're just like, ugh, I don't want to watch that. Or you're at the point where you're like, if I have to have another subscription to watch something on TV, I'm going to scream. And we don't want you to do either. And that's why at K-Love, we have K-Love On Demand, which is this great place that you can go and actually find shows that you love watching. You're like, this is amazing. Like Brock Gill riding around the country on a motorcycle and loving on people and sharing the love of Jesus. Or our friend Tasha Layton sharing about the things that we all struggle with at times. Or concerts that will blow your mind. Because sometimes you don't want to stand in line for hours or you can't get out. 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

I'm Scott. There's a guy driving around a Walmart parking lot right now listening to K-Love, and it might be the best thing you hear all day. We're going to find out why next. Why?

0: What's up, brother? How are you?
1: Hey, I'm doing good. How about you?
0: I'm good, man.
1: So, I was calling because been a long time follower or believer and second time caller, and I just got some really great news today.
0: What is it?
1: My wife suspects she might be pregnant, so I am circling the Walmart parking lot to go get her a test to find
0: out. Hey, congratulations. Is this going to be your first?
1: Yes, sir. Both of ours.
0: Wow. Dude, I'm so excited for you. I'm hoping and praying that y'all are pregnant because there is no better blessing in your life than being a mom or being a dad. I absolutely love it. It was a dream of mine, even when I was a kid. And man, the first time I found out that my wife and I were pregnant, I flipped.
1: Amen to that. And you know what? All I can say, our God is an awesome God.
0: Have you guys been trying for a while?
1: We have. We've been married for 7 years and we've been trying. Oh. We believe we had one possible miscarriage.
0: God is good. Well, I am praying that that test comes back positive and praying for a healthy baby. Congratulations, my friend.
1: Thank you.
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2: John 14:26 in the NIV says, "But the Advocate, the Holy Spirit, whom the Father will send in my name, will teach you all things and will remind you of everything I've said to you." As you pursue getting spiritually stronger, is anything tripping you up? Are spiritual rhythms feeling like pressure instead of an invitation? Here's what I want to remind you. If you have a relationship with Jesus, then you have a good counselor available to you at all times. When you are feeling overwhelmed by what to do next, or that hint of guilt is creeping in, you have a helper, an advocate available to you because Holy Spirit lives within you. My friend, Pastor Alex Seeley, recently said, "We're seeking so much human counsel right now, but Jesus sent us another counselor, guide, and teacher. Holy Spirit, the all-knowing God, is available to you always." Spiritual rhythms aren't meant to create stress in your life like another thing to add to your calendar. They're meant to create greater intimacy with God.
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3: If you've ever experienced being locked up in the chains of fear, anger, addiction, anxiety, or depression, you know how crippling it can be. The good news is we have someone who rescues us from the chains that hold us. His name is Jesus. He is the way, the truth, and the life. And in John 8:32, we're reminded, "And you will know the truth, and the truth will set you free." I'm Scott, and that's your Verse of the Day on K-Love.

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You may not be much of a football fan, but you very quickly may become a Jacksonville Jaguars fan. I'm Scott. I'll explain why next on K-Love.

0: You may not be a football fan, but I think I have something that will get you excited about football season. I'm Scott. I'm so glad you're listening to Kayla. For those of you who are football fans, we are so back, baby. Come on. But seriously, this was so cool. It's awesome to me to see professional athletes who are believers using that platform to share the gospel. And the entire Jacksonville Jaguars team opened their 2026 training camp with a clear declaration about God on their X account. It declared, God is good all the time. And it comes because a lot of the players and coaches are believers in Jesus. And I love that they use the team's platform, the team account, to glorify God. That's just amazing to me. The words didn't offer like a vague message about positivity or spirituality. They directly proclaimed the goodness of God and the faithfulness of God at the beginning of a new football season. And my hope and prayer is this is the beginning of a lot of athletes and football teams taking the opportunity to use their platform to point people to Jesus.
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2: Hey, K-Love, this is Chandler Moore, and this is the heart behind my song, God, I'm Just Grateful. God, I'm just grateful for you. But what this song helps me do is set my eyes on God, who is full of goodness, who is full of kindness, and list the reasons why I'm grateful. Just grateful for you. I hope this encourages you today while you may be going through whatever you're going through, that you still have a reason to be grateful.

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2: If you've ever experienced being locked up in the chains of fear, anger, addiction, anxiety, or depression, you know how crippling it can be. The good news is we have someone who rescues us from the chains that hold us. His name is Jesus. He is the way, the truth, and the life. And in John 8:32, we're reminded, and you will know the truth, and the truth will set you free. I'm Scott, and that's your Verse of the Day on K-Love.

It's not often that people go to visit a museum and are brought to tears, but it happened to Cynthia. I'm Scott. She shares why next. And it might be the sweetest thing you hear all day.

0: my name is Cynthia, and I wanted to share my highlight for the weekend.
1: Yay! What happened, Cynthia?
0: I'm already going to cry.
1: Aww.
0: We got to go to Kentucky and visit the Creation Museum.
1: Yeah.
0: And we got to go to Noah's Ark.
1: Oh, I want to go. I've heard so many good things about it.
0: I think the biggest highlight was when we was walking from getting our tickets, walking to the museum, the Creation Museum, you had to go through a garden. The mist of water they had coming out from where the flowers and elephant ears, it just made you feel like you were walking in the Garden of Eden.
1: Oh.
0: And it was spectacular. I'm just thankful that God allowed us to make the trip, got us up there and back safe, and that I was able to get through for my first time.
1: It made you really emotional, huh?
0: Yes, it did.
1: Why?
0: Because I can't understand how anybody can say that there's not a creator.
1: There's a movie that came out this year that is so good. It's called The Story of Everything, and it shares the story of creation, and it's this beautiful reminder of how amazing God is. You know, we know the surface level stuff, but when you watch this movie, it takes you in to even the cellular biology and how incredibly designed each tiny little cell is. And it just is mind-blowing to see how God has put so much thought and detail into everything he's created.
0: Everything.

you have been struggling trying to hold it all together, I am so glad you're listening to K-Love right now. I'm Scott. I have something that I hope will encourage you next.

0: perfectly.
1: Some days it's just nice to be reminded that you don't have to hold it all together. I'm Scott. I'm so glad you're listening to K-Love. I hope this encourages you today. When our strength, our patience, our wisdom are at their end, God's never is. Whatever limitations we feel from day to day, we can bring those straight to the one whose grace and power has no bounds, who says that when we need him, he is there. In fact, he says he never leaves us nor forsakes us. He is faithful to meet us right where we're at. And this reminder from A.W. Tozer is the exclamation point on that thought. How completely satisfying to turn from our limitations to a God who has none.
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1: 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Judd Wilhite.
2: On a scale of 1 to 10, what's your stress level? I mean, on average, people say 5. But what can you do when your stress level tops out at 9 or 10 or 11? Here's a surprising and simple answer. Just make a decision. Stress is often the result of a decision not yet made. The bigger the decision, the bigger the stress. Should I take the job? How will I pay for school? What am I going to do about my child or my health or my relationship or my marriage? And these kind of open mind loops just wear us down and stress us out. Proverbs 3:6 says, "Seek his will in all you do, and he will show you which path to take." Peace is not found in just seeking certainty. Peace is found in seeking God and then choosing the path that he shows you. So today, get some stress relief. Decide to decide. You may not know how it all ends, but you can take a step of faith.
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5: We actually did some baptisms out of that quarry as a church. And as we did that, several of the instructors and divers were coming up from their dives as we were doing the baptisms. And they all began to join us in the service, but literally in the water.
6: That moment gave rise to a God-inspired idea called Scuba Church. You see, hundreds of divers come to the deep water quarry to get scuba certification. And Pastor David Tucker hosts a tent on site where he shares Jesus.
5: It doesn't matter where you are. If your eyes and ears are open for God to use you and for you to hear God speak, I promise you, you can find him at scuba lessons. You can find him at roller coasters. You can find him anywhere. He's always at work around you. If you're living for him, then he's going to energize you precisely where you're at.
6: Our full encouraging report at klove.com/God Stories.

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0: I have become a huge Ella Langley fan, but you might be surprised as to why. I'm Scott. I'll share that with you next.
1: I've never seen a morning the sun forgot to rise. In every single detail, you're faithful every time.

0: There is an artist who is blowing my mind of late. I'm Scott. I'm glad you're listening to K-Love. I'm just going to go ahead and admit it. I am an Ella Langley fan. And it's not just because of her music. It's because of her love for Jesus. Man, she has been on fire every opportunity she gets preaching about the love of Jesus. I saw her, in fact, earlier this year in concert. And man, right in the middle of the show, she breaks down the gospel and shares it. And what I love is that she's just so honest about her own struggles and what she's going through. And I think a lot of us can relate to this in the day and age that we live. She goes, I feel a lot of pressure from people. She goes, sometimes I feel like I'm not good enough. I constantly feel like I'm being measured against others. And man, I feel that. I would imagine you probably do it at times as well. But she says the one thing that has been her saving grace is how close she's gotten to Jesus. She says, over the last 365 days, my relationship with Jesus has totally changed. And she goes, I can't shut up about it. And I won't, she says. And that's why I'm such a fan. It's just this great reminder that when God opens a platform and it becomes a place to speak truth and encourage the hurting and point people to Jesus, we should take advantage of those opportunities. And I love that Ella Langley is doing that. And people are growing closer to Jesus because of it.
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2: Hey, it's Micah Tyler. This is K-Love's Inside the Music with the message of my new song, Perfectly. I feel like every time that I make a turn, it is heading down another broken road when I remember that God has a perfect plan for my life. Confess the places that we fall short, that's when God's perfect love shows up and loves us perfectly.
3: I suffered a lot of trauma as a child to deal with some mental health issues because of that. And just one day I was flipping through the radio, found K-Love. It seems like every time I'm about to have a mental breakdown, there's just always a song that takes whatever I'm going through at that very moment. And it's helped me so much. And it's helped me grow closer to God and stay grounded in my faith. I get to worship him and feel his spirit.
1: 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Positive, encouraging K-Love. Let's get you back to the music that lifts you higher.

Scott, and if you've ever sat alone trying to figure out how you're going to pray to God, it might be a whole lot simpler than we make it. I'll explain next.

Sometimes I think we forget one of the most powerful prayers there is just simply, God help. Sometimes you don't know what to say or how to pray, and that covers it. God knows what we need. He knows what we need help with. He just wants us to come and ask for it.

I'm Scott. I'm so glad you're listening to K-Love. Prayer is one of the things that is foundational to this ministry, and anytime you need us to pray, we're here. You can always visit us on the K-Love app. You just click the Faith tab, and you can share a request anytime. I love this thought, in fact, about prayer from Martin Luther. He said, you must learn to call on the Lord. Don't sit all alone or lie on the couch shaking your head and letting your thoughts torture you. Instead, fall on your knees and raise your hands and eyes toward heaven. Read a psalm, say the Lord's Prayer, and tearfully tell God what you need. If we can pray for you, let us know how.

Today is feeling a whole lot more like a Monday than you would like. I'm glad you're listening to K-Love. I'm Scott. Coming up next, Monica says there is a way to feel a whole lot better about every Monday, and we'll find out how next.

0: I'm a leader at a church, and yesterday was really uplifting because we have kids that are 2 to 3 years old, and to see them engaging and learning about Jesus was just a wonderful blessing and a highlight.
1: There's nothing more exciting to me than seeing kids get excited about Jesus.
0: Exactly. They're raising their hands, and when the songs come on to dance, they're all dancing. I had 28 kids, and to see that is just an uplifting day.
1: Well, thank you, and thanks to everyone who serves and pours into these kids, man. I don't know that you'll ever know the impact that you're having until you get to heaven one day.
0: That's right, because I've been doing this for 4 years, and every week something new happens. Children give their heart to Jesus, and to see that age group be engaging and learning is just such an uplifting reward that I cannot explain. It just makes my heart feel so good.
2: New school year, new teachers, new schedules, new homework, and somehow new ways to lose a water bottle. But before you start worrying about everything that's coming,
3: don't worry.
2: Take a breath. Say a little prayer. You don't have to have it all figured out today. The new school year is coming, and you're not facing it alone. You've got this.
3: No, you got this.
2: And God's got you.
4: Everything's gonna be all right.
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2: 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Levi Lusco.
6: To know Jesus Christ is to have eternal life. To not know him is to not have life. And we're living in a day where that feels somewhat unkind to say that something can be true or something can be not true. And that's because we are enamored with the idea of subjective truth. So what's a subjective truth? Well, it would be like, is it warm here? Someone would say, well, it feels warm to me. Or someone could say, well, actually, I'm kind of cold. But if we were to say, is it 70 degrees? It's either objectively true that it's 70 degrees or it's not. It doesn't matter what it feels like to you. And when it comes to what scripture presents to us, subjective truth has nothing to do with it. Whether you like this truth or whether you feel good about this or you wish it wasn't true isn't the point. Because you can be sincere and be sincerely wrong. And what is objectively, concretely, eternally presented is that Jesus Christ is eternal life. And to know him is to know life eternal.
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0: Lori, with you here. Before you left the house today, let me ask you this. What was the very first thing that you reached for? That is not random. And that is what's next on the Afternoon Show.
1: Sometimes

0: I noticed something about myself this morning before I was even fully awake. I'm Lori with you here at K-Love. I wasn't trying to have the spiritual moment, but it made me notice something every morning before we really become ourselves. We are reaching for something. Some of us reach for coffee, hopefully not on the end table. That's a little bit dangerous. Some of us reach for our phones. Try not to do that for 30 days. Some of us reach for the snooze button 3 times. No judgment. What's the very first thing that my heart reaches for every morning? Not my hands, my heart. Because whatever I reach for first, that usually sets the tone for everything after it. If the first thing that we reach for is worry, guess what grows all day long? If it's hurry, everything feels late. If it's comparison, social media has already won before breakfast. So this morning, before I reached for my phone, I just laid there for about 10 seconds. And all we have to pray, God, would you get to me before everything else does? That's all. We don't have to have a sermon. We don't have to have a journal. And honestly, it can change the pace of our entire morning.
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4: 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And that was amazing to me.
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5: If you've ever experienced being locked up in the chains of fear, anger, addiction, anxiety, or depression, you know how crippling it can be. The good news is we have someone who rescues us from the chains that hold us. His name is Jesus. He is the way, the truth, and the life. And in John 8:32, we're reminded, "And you will know the truth, and the truth will set you free." I'm Scott, and that's your verse of the day on K-Love.

0: grave robber.
1: He waited 7 years to finally be a dad. All that he and his wife went through, and when he finally held his daughter in his arms, he said, I would do it all again. And that moment reminded him of God's love for us all. Here's Andrew Rip, I'd Do It Again on K-Love. I still

kind of a cool book to read. The story of our lives. Looking back at the chapters and being like, Lord, look, man, look what you've done. Can't wait to see what's in the next chapter. Here's Big Daddy Weave with My Story on K-Love.

0: I have been stuck on one word all day. It's not grace, not forgiveness, gentleness. I love that verse in Galatians when it says, if someone's caught in sin, you who live by the Spirit should restore that person gently. Gently. It's the gentle that I can't stop thinking about. I'm Lori with you here at K-Love. Because when I looked it up, here's what gentle means. It means kind, calm, not harsh. And doesn't that kind of feel out of place to our current culture? Because everything around us says the opposite. If you want to get somebody's attention, be loud. If you want to win the argument, be sharp. If you want people to know you're right, don't back down. But then here comes Jesus. He steps into that conversation and he says, if you're trying to restore someone, be gentle. Not because sin doesn't matter, but because the person matters. And then I started thinking about it and I'm noticing, you know that part in Romans where it says it's God's kindness that leads us to repentance. It's not his intimidation, not his humiliation, his kindness. I don't know about you, but I think about the people who've changed my life. And it wasn't usually the loudest voice in the room. It was the safest one. The person who told me the truth without making me feel like I was beyond hope. So maybe gentleness isn't weakness at all. Maybe it's the strength that is so secure, it doesn't have to raise its voice. Maybe the strongest thing that you and me can do today isn't win an argument. Maybe it's to help someone back to their feet, gently.
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2: Sometimes pain doesn't explode. 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Joy becomes muted. But Jesus did not come simply to help us manage wounded hearts. He came to restore them. 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The place that once felt cold can come alive again in the warmth of his love. God is still in the business of restoring hearts. He sees you, he's with you, and he is for you.
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0: Lori and Sticks with you here at the K-Love Afternoon Show. You know, when these songs become our prayers, maybe all the words that we can get out right here with the song with Mercy Me is, God, would you make it well?
1: Making well with my soul. Don't let me face this loneliness alone. Making well.

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1: One good question.
0: All right, we're firm believers here. I am Lori with Styx, that with one good question, you can get to know people, you can build community, you can have hours of conversation.
2: Just takes one.
0: And today, actually, it's a little bit different because there's actually a question that I need us to replace on Mondays.
2: I like it. A new twist with the Monday.
0: It's a little bit twisty. On Mondays, we kind of ask the same old questions all the time every Monday, and it's, how's your week going?
2: Yeah, let's spice it up.
0: It just feels boring. I think that we get into the routine. So here's a better question that we can ask instead. What are you hoping happens this week?
2: Ooh, lots of things.
0: Here's what I like about it is that there's an immediate smile on your face.
2: Yeah.
0: And I think that immediately puts us in this really positive mood of like, ooh, this is what I'm hoping for.
2: Yeah, looking forward to what?
0: I'm hoping for this lunch. I'm hoping for more time with my boss, or I'm hoping for a great conversation or a business pitch or something like that.
2: I'm hoping to go downstairs and try that new latte.
0: Oh, you said it with a dance. There's a lot of emotion in there. So there you go. A little replacement, a little tweak to one good question. What are you hoping happens this week? Got a couple more hours left. Try it out.
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4: I'm Rachel Purcell, and this is my song, Keep Going. Hebrews says, we can fix our eyes on Jesus, who is the author and perfecter of our faith. The one who will be our strength and be our endurance. Keep going. So, if you're thinking about giving up today, fix your eyes on Jesus and keep going. Inside the music on
5: K-Love. Keep going. It's been a really hard year. I was just so thankful for the music. It reminded me that while I was in my deepest, darkest hours, that I have hope through Jesus. That, I mean, I've lost everybody, my mom, my dad, my brother, but I know that I will see all of them again. And the music just reminds me every day that I'm not alone, even though I feel like I am. Jesus is with me, and he never leaves me.
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There's a fun little community happening over there on Instagram. You can find me. I'm Lori, host of the K-Love Afternoon Show and producer Styx. We'll see you there. Here's Jeremy Camp. It's Styx.

0: legacy. I don't care if they remember me. Only Jesus.
1: You're running 1,000 miles an hour. This song slows it down in the best way. K-Love.

0: Are you up for a little challenge in your afternoon commute right now? Here's the picture. You're looking outside your window in the middle of a rainstorm, and you see the sprinklers that are still going. What's the sermon? Let's compare notes coming up on K-Love.
1: They

0: Okay, the challenge was to come up with a sermon in that last song based upon this picture. Looking outside the windows here at the K-Love studio, looking outside in the midst of a pouring down rainstorm, seeing the sprinklers still going. I'm Lori, here with you at the K-Love Afternoon Show. I'm not going to say that I am a pastor by any stretch, but here's what I'm thinking about as I'm seeing these sprinklers in the midst of the rainstorm. Every time I see it, and it happens more often than once, right? I think to myself, oh man, somebody forgot to turn those off. Because the ground is already soaked, guys. The rain is already doing what the sprinklers were designed to do. The sprinklers are just what? Adding more water when it is no longer needed. And this is what it made me wonder. How often do I do that with people? Someone already knows that they messed up. Life has already humbled them. God is already doing his work in their heart. And then I show up with what? One more lecture? One more reminder? One more opinion? As if they needed me to pile on. Sometimes love isn't another sprinkler. Sometimes it's recognizing that God's already sending the rain. Maybe today, before you say one more thing to your spouse or your child or your friend, ask yourself the question, is this a sprinkler in a rainstorm?
1: You know the moment, windows down, sun's out, and the perfect song hits?
2: Yeah.
1: Reach over. Crank it.
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0: Avalon. 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
1: Dale Carnegie, in his book, How to Win Friends and Influence People, says a person's name is to that person the sweetest and most important sound in any language. I hope you know that Jesus knows your name. What my friend Rabbi Jason Sobel recently reminded me

0: On the days you find yourself sitting alone at church and don't want to be, he's right there with you. On the days you're overwhelmed with everyone's opinions and thoughts about your life, he is ready to listen. On the days you're wrestling with guilt and shame over the unhealthy pattern you thought you'd overcome, he's ready to hear about it and extend grace. He knows you and he knows your name. Jesus thought of you as he hung on the cross, and his sacrifice changed everything for you and me. Thanks be to God.
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3: If you've ever experienced being locked up in the chains of fear, anger, addiction, anxiety, or depression, you know how crippling it can be. 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And in John 8:32, we're reminded, "And you will know the truth, and the truth will set you free." 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

I hope there's a long list of people that we can say they are trustworthy. 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He is faithful. He is trustworthy. We can take him at his word. Here's Cody Carnes on K-Love.

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The next time you park under a really big shade tree, I just hope that you think about one thing, because that one thing completely changed the way that I see generosity. If you're curious what it is, I will share with you that one thing coming up on the K-Love Afternoon Show. Here's Hope Darst.

I don't think I've ever thanked the person who planted the tree that shaded my car yesterday. I'm Lori, here with you at the K-Love Afternoon Show. It's hot. I mean, it's hot everywhere, really hot. You know that feeling when you're walking across a parking lot and you spot that one shady parking space. Whoo, that is treasure right there. And I'm pulling underneath the giant tree. I turned the car off and I sat there for a second and I just thought, you know what? Somebody planted this tree. Maybe 30 years ago, maybe 40. I don't know, maybe longer. I'm not a tree scientist person. Whoever planted it, though, probably never parked under it. They dug a hole. They watered a little stick. They waited.

0: they moved away, or they got older, or maybe even went to heaven. I don't know. But now, complete strangers, just like me, enjoy the shade every single day. And it just got me wondering, like, how much of my life is shaded by people that I'll never meet? Teachers or grandparents, Sunday school volunteers, the person who gave faithfully to build church before I ever walked through the doors, the woman who prayed for her grandchildren before she even knew their names. That's a picture of the kingdom of God. Planting trees whose shade you may never sit under.
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2: What up, my K-Love family? This is Andrew Rip. And my friend Jervis Campbell and I wrote this song called Hold Me Up.
3: Hold me up, oh my, my, my Lord. Hold me up, hold me up.
2: It's just all about how we need to be doing life with friends. We can't be going through life by ourselves, disconnected.
3: Oh my, my, my Lord. Hold me up, hold me up.
2: It's a summertime song. Very, very true. It's been powerful in my own life. So I hope you love it.
4: Literally, God saved my life. I was in a really dark place, and the only thing that I had was K-Love, and it encouraged me to read my Bible and get involved with my church and be a part of my community, which then just brought God into my life even more. It just allowed me to witness to other people. You make a huge impact. You know, I'm just riding down the road just praising God.
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5: If you've ever experienced being locked up in the chains of fear, anger, addiction, anxiety, or depression, you know how crippling it can be. The good news is we have someone who rescues us from the chains that hold us. His name is Jesus. He is the way, the truth, and the life. And in John 8:32, we're reminded, "And you will know the truth, and the truth will set you free." I'm Scott, and that's your verse of the day on K-Love.

What a gift God's invitation is that says, bring your burden to me. I'll hold it. I'll carry it. You don't need to. So that we can say, why should I worry? Here's Carly Ann Taylor on K-Love.

0: On the night you're falling all to pieces, you can bring your lonely heart to Jesus. What if I told you that I believe it?
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1: Always the most popular hour here at the K-Love Afternoon Show is when Styx and Lowe go head-to-head in today's hot take. That's next.
0: Oh,

0: Ooh, fair warning. It is about to get spicy with opinions here at the K-Love Afternoon Show. I am Lori with Sticks. Got a hot take.
1: Yeah.
0: The generation that raised you gave you your set of slang, and you got to take that stuff to the grave.
1: You don't
0: get to pick up the slang of other generations.
1: I don't know.
0: Well, but before you say anything,
1: okay.
0: I'm having a conversation with a friend the other day.
1: Yeah.
0: And she says, instead of saying, truth, because that's what we would say from our generation.
1: Yeah, for sure.
0: She has the audacity to put her little two fingers in the air and go, clock that. I was like, what? Clock that? Ma'am, you were about to get a mammogram. Like, you don't get to clock that.
1: And this person's from our generation.
0: Yes.
1: Oh. I know it's annoying you, but like, why can't somebody just go ahead and do that? They can pick up something that they've learned along the way.
0: No, you're trying too hard is what that tells me. Like, for you to be like, oh, cap. Like, Carl, you have a CPAP machine. Like, no, it does not make sense. You're trying too hard.
1: What if Carl's the coolest dude in the building?
0: He's got compression socks on, Sticks.
1: That doesn't mean he can't be cool.
0: He should not be saying, bruh. If you're carrying around a pill container, no, you don't get to say Riz.
1: Dude, I'd give Carl nucks and be like, yeah, you keep it up, but.
0: If you try too hard, y'all might be throwing your back out. Just stay in your lane.
2: New school year, new teachers, new schedules, new homework, and somehow new ways to lose a water bottle. But before you start worrying about everything that's coming,
3: don't worry.
2: Take a breath. Say a little prayer. You don't have to have it all figured out today. The new school year is coming, and you're not facing it alone. You've got this.
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2: And God's got you.
4: Everything's gonna be all right.
2: God's got this. Positive, encouraging K-Love. K-Love, 1 minute of encouragement. Judd Wilhite.
5: Have you ever doubted God's call on your life? You look to past mistakes, your inexperience, the negative opinion of others, and you think, God could never use me. In 1 Timothy 4, Paul offers this encouragement. He says, don't let anyone think less of you because you are young. Be an example to all believers in what you say, in the way you live, in your love, your faith, and your purity. In other words, don't let anyone call you worthless when God has declared you worthy in Jesus Christ. Other people can accuse you, they can cut you down, they can ignore you, but ultimately your calling comes from Him. Don't live down to what others say, live up to what God sees in you. Be an example.
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7: Olympic gold medalist Earl Young thought his greatest achievement was winning gold at age 19. Then leukemia struck at age 71. However, a stem cell match of only 1 in 22 million saved his life. And now Earl has discovered his true purpose.
8: The greatest day of my life was when they told me I had AML because of what it's done for me in relation to our Father, my spiritual side. I wouldn't give it back.
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8: 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It changes the recipient. It changes the giver. Your spiritual nature takes a new turn. You can't help it.
7: Find out how Earl is saving the lives of those in need, revealing that true greatness isn't found in medals, but in serving others. It's at klove.com/news.
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1: The K-Love Insiders, they are the ones that are picking the music you're listening to here at K-Love. The songs that you're like, I want to hear more of that, or I want to hear less of that. You can be a K-Love Insider. 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

Well, everybody's going back to school, and producer Sticks and I thought, if we were to go back to school, what year do you think that we could get qualified to go back for? If you're curious, too, if you'd be placed in the upper grades or the back to school, the placement test is coming up next on the K-92.

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0: I'm Lori with Producer Sticks here at the K-Love Afternoon Show. So back to school is always my favorite season, Sticks.
2: Yes, it is.
0: And I just am dreaming right now, like if I were to go back to school, I could probably hang like high school. I could just jump right into those classes.
2: Well, let's test you out. We'll start back in the third grade. You guys play along and see if we can't make it to eighth grade.
0: You don't sound very confident. Thanks
2: right.
0: for that.
2: Third grade question. How many minutes are in an hour?
0: 60.
2: Boom. Boom. Yes. Fifth grade. Let's see. What is 25% of 200?
0: 50.
2: Yes.
0: Yes.
2: Moving on. This is where you want to get past. What is the capital of Canada?
0: Okay. I want to say Toronto, but I think it's actually Montreal.
2: Ooh, you are right that it's not.
0: No. I know what it is. Okay. It's Ontario.
2: Nope. Ottawa.
0: Oh. What did I make it to?
2: Eighth grade.
0: Let's just pretend like they were really gracious. What's the high school question? Just get me into high school.
2: All right, here we go. What is the square root of 144?
0: Oh, I'm out. We're done.
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Coming up next here at the K-Love Afternoon Show, producer Styx is taking a placement test. If he were to go back to school, find out what year he would qualify.

0: keep going.
1: Producer Styx is in the hot seat. Let's see which grade he would test into if he's going back to school.
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1: Listen, guys, the kids aren't the only ones that can have the fun right now. I am Lori with Styx. It is back to school season. If we were to go back to school, I just thought it was kind of a fun hypothesis. Like, what grade could we pass a test and go back to?
3: I hope it's at least eighth grade.
1: Well, here's hoping. Let's start at kindergarten, producer Styx. Let's see if we can pass this grade right here. How many days are in a week?
3: Seven.
1: Nailed it.
3: Oh.
1: Which is heavier, a pound of feathers or a pound of bricks?
3: Wait, is this a trick question?
1: It's in first grade, so just...
3: Now, wait a minute, though. Quick question.
1: A pound of feathers or a pound of bricks?
3: Well, are the feathers smashed?
1: Oh, my gosh.
3: A brick.
1: No,
3: it's the same.
1: It's the same. You were overthinking it. Just deep breath. Deep breath. Shake it off. All right, let's just pump it up to third grade. Which ocean is the largest?
3: Pacific.
1: Nailed it. Okay. Which sentence is correct? Is it A, me and him went? Okay. Or B, he and I went?
3: He and I went.
1: Okay, get out of here. All right, let's just pass middle school. Let's just get you, send you back as a freshman in high school. What is the square root of 196?
3: 196? 16.
1: Okay, well, you're going to be in middle school with me.
3: 18.
1: Keep going, buddy.
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0: 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Max Lucado.
2: In so many areas of life, we have no choice. It's not fair, we say. But the scales of life were forever tipped on the side of fairness when God planted a tree in the Garden of Eden. All complaints were silenced when Adam and his descendants were given free will, the freedom to make whatever eternal choice we desire. Any injustice in this life is offset by the honor of choosing our destiny in the next. Wouldn't you agree? I mean, it would have been nice if God had let us order life like we order a meal. Would have been nice, but it didn't happen. When it came to many details of your life on earth, you weren't given a choice, a voice, or a vote. But when it comes to life after death, you were. In my book, that seems like a good deal. Wouldn't you agree?
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3: If you've ever experienced being locked up in the chains of fear, anger, addiction, anxiety, or depression, you know how crippling it can be. The good news is we have someone who rescues us from the chains that hold us. His name is Jesus. He is the way, the truth, and the life. And in John 8:32, we're reminded, "And you will know the truth, and the truth will set you free." I'm Scott, and that's your Verse of the Day on K-Love.

0: Another great Monday, kicking off the week together here at the K-Love Afternoon Show. I'm Lori, saying goodbye, good night for now. But, hey, listen, we've always got same time, same place tomorrow. I'll see you there. Here's Toby Mac, A Little Church.
1: For years I've run the fast lane.

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0: And it's helped me make it feel smaller. I like joined a small group and I joined a serving team. So I'm on like the greeting welcome team. It also lets me see any boy who comes into the service because I have to hold the door for them.
1: Yeah, just a regular conversation between two single ladies. My friend Caroline joined a new church and recently decided to serve on the greeting team. So every Sunday, she's at the door greeting everybody, okay? The fellas included that cross her path. And you know, it's a 1-2 quick look at the ring finger. And she's like, Christina, this is my life on Sundays and I'm not mad about it.
0: And I'm like, scanning, scanning, scanning, ring, you're out. Woman with you, you're out. I don't know. But yeah, that's where I'm at with that.
2: The scanning of the guys coming through. I'm thankful that you have been positioned at the front door, able to see every possible eligible man that comes your way. So the Lord has done a work in your life. The Lord has done a work in your life. That's a good position to be in. So
1: I love that for you.
3: Mm-hmm. Sunshine, open road, full tank.
4: Let's go.
3: There's only one thing missing.
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1: Caleb.
2: Hey guys, Phil Wickham here. I've got a brand new song out called It Really Is Amazing Grace.
3: It really is amazing grace.
2: But it's not really brand new. I'm just taking that beautiful hymn that we all know and love, Amazing Grace, added a new chorus and a new bridge to it. We all are in need of God's grace, and that's why I think this song has connected with so many people over the years. It is a joy to be a small part of the huge story of this song, and I invite you all to sing it out with me. It really is Amazing Grace.
4: 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I did the 30-day challenge 2 years ago, and I've never changed the station since.
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5: If you've ever experienced being locked up in the chains of fear, anger, addiction, anxiety, or depression, you know how crippling it can be. 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His name is Jesus. He is the way, the truth, and the life. And in John 8:32, we're reminded, "And you will know the truth, and the truth will set you free." 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

It's almost inevitable that hope tends to dwindle at certain points in life. And here is my prayer that right now you have the hope to hope again. You have the hope to hope again.

0: Hey, Christina. I just wanted to add to your friend opening the door at church. I just wanted to say, hey, you know, don't be afraid to ask a guy for his number in the process, too.
1: Oh, wait a minute. Wait a minute, Joel. Hold on a second now. Wait a second. Yeah, you heard me talking about my friend. She's on the greeting team at her church. She's a single lady. So she's, you know, scanning all the guys as they come through and seeing who has a ring, who has a lady, you know. So you're saying that you would be okay if a lady at your church was greeting you and made the first move?
0: Absolutely. Me as the guy walking in, how am I supposed to know if she has a boyfriend or not?
1: And it's the same for you, though. She wouldn't know on your end. So it's like, how do you signal? That's the thing. You gotta have some signals. A little extra smile, a lingered smile could be the signal. And come up with a question. You almost have to come up with a question.
0: Something a little bit different than just, hey, are you single? a little bit of a different way to try to approach that. Yeah.
1: I mean, if you want to be obvious, I mean, go right ahead. You know? I mean, I don't know if anybody does that anymore, but that might be an approach too, Joel.
0: It's hard out here, man.
1: Listen, we know.
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3: Pain has a way of shaping how we see ourselves. 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Because of him, you are loved beyond limits. Because of him, you are redeemed. Because of him, your past does not get the final word. Because of him, he does. 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

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Think about this. 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Nothing is being overlooked. Nothing is being bypassed. Thank you, Jesus.

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2: This is Zach Williams, and this is the story behind my new song, Wait For Me. I wrote this song during a time when I felt completely lost, trying to figure out everything on my own. And the more I tried, the harder the road got. One day I finally looked up and prayed, God, I need some direction. And what struck me was realizing He had never left. He was just there patiently waiting for me to turn around. The song is a reminder that even when we take the long way home, God still waits for us.
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3: 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And I think He used this station to be able to say, against all odds and despite what it looks like, that I would not just survive in the situation, but thrive. And that was amazing to me.
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0: And I know I've put you through it. It's amazing that you can love me like I love me like I am.
1: Hey there, I'm Christina. All right, this message always needing to be heard. Everything is going to be all right. You can say it out loud, go for it. If not, internally, you're telling your own self, everything is going to be all right. Yeah.

All right, just think about the most comfortable spot in your house and how that feels. This right here is the most comfortable spot for our minds tonight. 2 Thessalonians 3:16. Now may the God of peace himself, God himself, give you peace at all times and in every possible way.

You feel that, right? The overflow of gratitude, because you know how I feel that you're here. I love it. I do. Very thankful. I'm Christina K-Love.

0: I was so excited to do this and so ready to tell you that I did this. Pottery class. Remember Friday, I was telling you that I, for the first time, I'm going to go to a beginner's pottery class and get my hands in some clay and sit behind the wheel. And the goal was to make a bowl. And I was like, girl, Christina, we about to do some things. Well, let me tell you, I got deflated because they canceled the class. Apparently, they need a minimum and they need a certain amount of people to show up. It didn't get hit over the weekend. They only do this class twice a week, Friday night. And I'm here with you on Friday night, so that one's out. And then Sunday afternoon. I was like, what? So yeah, and then I've got to wait like almost 2 weeks before I can take the next class. I'll be out of town next weekend. So anyway, I know. I was like, what? Couldn't we just do a one-on-one? You know what I'm saying? They're like, that's a different price point. Okay, got it.
1: New school year, new teachers, new schedules, new homework, and somehow new ways to lose a water bottle. But before you start worrying about everything that's coming,
2: don't worry.
1: Take a breath. Say a little prayer. You don't have to have it all figured out today. The new school year is coming, and you're not facing it alone. You've got this.
2: No, you got this.
1: And God's got you.
3: Everything's gonna be all right.
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5: In high school, the yearbook team works to document everything that happens at your school that year. 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Journaling is our way of capturing God's faithfulness and a chance to be thankful to Him for His hand in our

0: process. And hear me, you cannot journal your way to God's love, but you can document how His love has changed you. When we document what God is up to, it allows us to see patterns. It allows us to see answered prayers. It allows us to see the thread of God's faithfulness in our lives.
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3: If you've ever experienced being locked up in the chains of fear, anger, addiction, anxiety, or depression, you know how crippling it can be. The good news is we have someone who rescues us from the chains that hold us. His name is Jesus. He is the way, the truth, and the life. And in John 8:32, we're reminded, "And you will know the truth, and the truth will set you free." I'm Scott, and that's your Verse of the Day on K-Love.

0: your love.
1: At some point, I will share with you the details in how this area of my life has resurfaced and causing a lot of tenderness in my heart. And that's what's been happening the last several weeks. And I was telling somebody else about it the other day. They're like, Christina, I'm so sorry. And I'm like, you know what? Actually, it's okay, because it's forcing me to do some hard heart work. Like, I got to change the language in which I speak to myself about this thing. And that's why I've been really wrapping myself in this verse lately. Jeremiah 30:17. It says, but I will restore you to health and I will heal your wounds, says God. God said those words. So I'm putting it in your lap now and saying, hey, whatever you have buried deep in the basement of your heart, and you're like, I ain't gonna deal with that, Christina. It could be God saying, let's deal with it, because it's actually messing some other things up in life. And God is telling us through Jeremiah 30:17, I will restore you to a place that you are supposed to be, and I will take up all of those emotional wounds and heal you. Yeah, that's what Jesus does.